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2: Hurricane Lala bears down on Hawaii. I'm Carmen Roberts, Fox News. The storm, which strengthened into a hurricane with 75-mile-an-hour winds a few hours ago, may slam the Big Island with torrential rain.
3: We've prepared very thoroughly this week across all sectors.
2: Honolulu Mayor Rick Belingiardi says the people have been stocking up, boarding up, and filling up ahead of the storm. Fox's Katie Byrne is there with more.
4: The Big Island set to see the first and the strongest impacts from Lala. In parts of the state, we could see more than 2 feet of rain. We could see mudslides, flooding, and waves reaching 20 feet as well. People spent most of yesterday getting ready. You could see long lines at gas stations and stores. As families stocked up ahead of the possible power outages we could be seeing across Honolulu, businesses are putting sandbags in place, bracing for flooding. Hawaii Governor Josh Green has declared a state of emergency here. There's at least 180 service members with the Hawaii National Guard standing by to deploy if needed.
2: And Lala is about 50 miles south of South Point, Hawaii now. At least 5 people are dead after days of heavy rain caused historic flooding across Indiana. And Indianapolis Mayor Joe Hogsett is urging people near the White River to evacuate.
5: I could not have imagined that we would ever see this flooding at a 30-year level, let alone beyond.
2: More than 90 people, 45 pets, were rescued today as that river rose. New York City police arrest and charge a man with hate crimes after allegedly disrupting a Shabbat service in Manhattan's Central Synagogue last night and striking 2 people while being hustled outside. Police Commissioner Jessica Tisch said in a statement that 46-year-old Larry Montez of the Bronx struck a member of the congregation, damaged the property, and then spit at and headbutted a member of the security team. 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
2: Sets her sights on Hawaii. I'm Daria Albinger, Fox News. Hawaii bracing for Hurricane Lala, the Category 1 storm moving in and could impact the Big Island first. Here's Fox Weather's Katie Byrne in Honolulu.
3: Lala is officially a hurricane, which means its sustained winds are at least 75 miles per hour. All eyes are on the Big Island, which is set to see the first and the strongest impacts from Lala. In parts of the state, we could see more than 2 feet of rain. We could see mudslides, flooding, and waves reaching 20 feet as well. So people spent most of yesterday getting ready. You could see long lines at gas stations and stores as families stocked up ahead of the possible power outages we could be seeing. Across Honolulu, businesses are putting sandbags in place, bracing for flooding. Hawaii Governor Josh Green has declared a state of emergency here. There's at least 180 service members with the Hawaii National Guard standing by to deploy if needed.
2: In Indiana, at least 5 deaths are now blamed on days of heavy rain and the flooding that it's caused. More than 90 people and their pets were rescued today as floodwaters rose along the White River. In Indianapolis, the city's mayor has been urging residents along the river to evacuate. Governor Mike Braun warning people to stay away from floodwaters and to allow first responders to do their jobs. It's called the Power to the People Act. A state senator from Tennessee says it'll give local governments more say over where data centers will be built. Democrat Heidi Campbell tells Fox News why the bill is needed now.
4: Data centers are coming no matter what. We know that, but there's a right way to build them and there's a wrong way to build them. And so the question is, who gets to decide how they're built?
2: Police have arrested a 19-year-old in connection with a mass shooting at Virginia State University early today. It left 5 people wounded. One is in critical condition. 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
2: Hurricane Lala. I'm Deborah Valentine, Fox News. Lala, a Category 1 hurricane, is impacting Hawaii's Big Island. Fox Weather's Katie Byrne reports from Honolulu, Hawaii, about 163 miles from the Big Island.
3: Rain and winds battered Hawaii's Big Island early Saturday morning, the first signs of Hurricane Lala. The storm continues to build up wind speed, reaching hurricane strength as it approaches the state. A rare occurrence for Hawaii. Rainfall could hit the double digits on the Big Island through Monday, with wind speeds expected to reach 75 miles per hour. The National Guard has been deployed across the state while many residents are loading sandbags and stocking up on gas as the storm approaches. Local officials are warning everyone to stay safe. But even as the storm gets closer, some people on the Big Island say the waves are in great condition for a surf.
2: National Hurricane Center Director Dr. Michael Brennan says the Big Island is experiencing Lala's wrath.
4: We're already seeing those hurricane-force wind gusts occurring in portions of the Big Island. The very heavy rainfall is already happening. We're starting to see some flooding. That's the main message, is the impacts are on us and people need to be in their safe place.
2: The last hurricane to successfully make landfall in Hawaii was a devastating Category 4 hurricane. Hurricane Iniki in 1992. Deadly flooding in Indiana. At least five people have died due to flooding from heavy rains this week across the state. The National Weather Service says the central, southern, and western part of Indiana is under a flood watch through Sunday morning. Indianapolis Mayor Joe Hogsett says evacuation orders are in place for some areas.
5: The residents in Ravenswood, Rocky Ripple, and other areas impacted by this flooding, please leave your homes now. This is not a time to wait.
2: At least 11 inches of rain has occurred in some areas of the state this past week. 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
2: Hurricane Lala. I'm Deborah Valentine, Fox News. Lala, a Category 1 hurricane, is impacting Hawaii's Big Island. Fox Weather's Katie Byrne reports from Honolulu, Hawaii, about 163 miles from the Big Island.
3: Rain and winds battered Hawaii's Big Island early Saturday morning, the first signs of Hurricane Lala. The storm continues to build up wind speed, reaching hurricane strength as it approaches the state. A rare occurrence for Hawaii. Rainfall could hit the double digits on the Big Island through Monday, with wind speeds expected to reach 75 miles per hour. The National Guard has been deployed across the state while many residents are loading sandbags and stocking up on gas as the storm approaches. Local officials are warning everyone to stay safe. But even as the storm gets closer, some people on the Big Island say the waves are in great condition for a surf.
2: National Hurricane Center Director Dr. Michael Brennan says the Big Island is experiencing Lala's wrath.
4: We're already seeing those, you know, hurricane-force wind gusts occurring in portions of the Big Island. The very heavy rainfall is already happening. We're starting to see some flooding. That's the main message, is the impacts are on us and people need to be in their safe place.
2: The last hurricane to successfully make landfall in Hawaii was a devastating Category 4 hurricane. Hurricane Iniki in 1992. Deadly flooding in Indiana. At least five people have died due to flooding from heavy rains this week across the state. The National Weather Service says the central, southern, and western part of Indiana is under a flood watch through Sunday morning. Indianapolis Mayor Joe Hogsett says evacuation orders are in place for some areas.
5: The residents in Ravenswood, Rocky Ripple, and other areas impacted by this flooding, please leave your homes now. This is not a time to wait.
2: At least 11 inches of rain has occurred in some areas of the state this past week. 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
2: A Category 1 hurricane. I'm Deborah Valentine, Fox News. Lala is now a Category 1 hurricane as it bears down on Hawaii's Big Island. Fox Weather's Mike Seidel reports from Hilo in the Aloha State.
3: Mauna Kea and Mauna Loa up around 14,000 feet. I think I heard the temperature on one of those mountaintops was in the mid-30s. So it gives you an idea of how high they are. Even in August, they can be down there close to freezing. And we're down here at sea level, just above sea level where we're standing. So you've got a big change in temperature. Remember, the dry, what we call the dry adiabatic rate, is about 3.5 degrees per kilometer. So, you know, you go up and the temperatures will cool off, and they have cooled off. Down here, we're in the mid-70s. Again, the lift, the extreme change in elevation over a short period, we've got very steep hillsides, so you get the orographic lift and you squeeze out that moisture. Meanwhile, the rainfall at Hilo Airport is just under 3 inches, so it shows you the difference between being on the coast and being up in the mountains.
2: National Hurricane Director Dr. Michael Brennan.
4: We have very heavy rainfall occurring on portions of the Big Island. Some locations have already picked up more than a foot of rain. There's a flash flood warning in effect for much of the eastern part of the Big Island.
2: 75-mile-per-hour winds and flash flooding are forecast. At least 5 people have died due to flooding from heavy rains across the state of Indiana. More than 90 people and their pets were rescued Saturday along the White River in Indianapolis. Jacob Spence is the director of Marion County Emergency Management.
5: Make preparations, make a plan, you know, family, friends, whatever you can do to leave now so that we don't put first responders at harm.
2: The National Weather Service says the central, southern, and western parts of the state are under a flash flood watch through Sunday morning. 11 inches of rain in some areas of the state this past week. 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
2: Hurricane Lala. I'm Deborah Valentine, Fox News. Lala, a Category 1 hurricane, is impacting Hawaii's Big Island. Fox Weather's Katie Byrne reports from Honolulu, Hawaii, about 163 miles from the Big Island.
3: Rain and winds battered Hawaii's Big Island early Saturday morning, the first signs of Hurricane Lala. The storm continues to build up wind speed, reaching hurricane strength as it approaches the state. A rare occurrence for Hawaii. Rainfall could hit the double digits on the Big Island through Monday, with wind speeds expected to reach 75 miles per hour. The National Guard has been deployed across the state while many residents are loading sandbags and stocking up on gas as the storm approaches. Local officials are warning everyone to stay safe. But even as the storm gets closer, some people on the Big Island say the waves are in great condition for a surf.
2: National Hurricane Center Director Dr. Michael Brennan says the Big Island is experiencing Lala's wrath.
4: We're already seeing those, you know, hurricane-force wind gusts occurring in portions of the Big Island. The very heavy rainfall is already happening. We're starting to see some flooding. That's the main message, is the impacts are on us and people need to be in their safe place.
2: The last hurricane to successfully make landfall in Hawaii was the devastating Category 4 Hurricane Ainiki in 1992. Deadly flooding in Indiana. At least five people have died due to flooding from heavy rains this week across the state. The National Weather Service says the central, southern, and western part of Indiana is under a flood watch through Sunday morning. Indianapolis Mayor Joe Hogsett says evacuation orders are in place for some areas.
5: The residents in Ravenswood, Rocky Ripple, and other areas impacted by this flooding, please leave your homes now. This is not a time to wait.
2: At least 11 inches of rain has occurred in some areas of the state this past week. 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
2: Hurricane Lala. I'm Deborah Valentine, Fox News. Lala is now a Category 1 hurricane as it bears down on Hawaii's Big Island. National Hurricane Director Dr. Michael Brennan on the impacts of Lala.
3: The heavy rainfall we've been talking about, especially on the Big Island, the windward side, isolated rainfall totals in excess of 25 inches, and on the eastern side of Maui, 8 to 12 inches. And then across the rest of the Hawaiian Islands, 4 to 6 inches, isolated totals as high as 8 inches. That type of rainfall, particularly on the Big Island of Maui, could lead to life-threatening flash flooding and landslides.
2: Honolulu is also bracing for Lala's impact. Mayor Rich Blangiardi.
4: Do not take this storm lightly. So it's moving. It's moving at a good clip. We expect probably 2 to 4 inches of rain in some places, 4 to 6 inches in others, and probably in the mountainous areas, 8+. That's a lot of water. It's nowhere near what we went through at the Kona lows, but it is enough under circumstances to cause flash floods.
2: 75-mile-per-hour winds and flash flooding are forecast. A mass shooting during a concert in Kentucky. One person is dead, 4 others wounded. A suspect is not in custody. Lexington Police Chief Lawrence Weathers is asking the public for cooperation in locating the person or persons responsible.
5: We need the whole community to come together because this is not just one issue, one problem. This affects everybody and affects a lot of people.
2: The shooting occurred at Charles Young Park. Police say 2 children are among the victims. In Virginia, police have arrested 19-year-old Cameron Harris of Henrico, Virginia, in connection with Saturday's shooting at Virginia State University. Police say he was found hiding in a dorm closet. 5 people were hurt, 1 critically. A motive is unclear. 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
2: A Category 1 hurricane. I'm Deborah Valentine, Fox News. Lala is now a Category 1 hurricane as it bears down on Hawaii's Big Island. Fox Weather's Mike Seidel reports from Hilo in the Aloha State.
3: Mauna Kea and Mauna Loa, up around 14,000 feet. I think I heard the temperature on one of those mountaintops was in the mid-30s. So it gives you an idea of how high they are. Even in August, they can be down there close to freezing. And we're down here at sea level, just above sea level where we're standing. So you've got a big change in temperature. Remember, the dry, what we call the dry adiabatic rate, is about 3.5 degrees per kilometer. So, you know, you go up and the temperatures will cool off, and they have cooled off. Down here, we're in the mid-70s. Again, the lift, the extreme change in elevation over a short period, we've got very steep hillsides, so you get the orographic lift and you squeeze out that moisture. Meanwhile, the rainfall at Hilo Airport is just under 3 inches, so it shows you the difference between being on the coast and being up in the mountains.
2: National Hurricane Director Dr. Michael Brennan.
4: We have very heavy rainfall occurring on portions of the Big Island. Some locations have already picked up more than a foot of rain. There's a flash flood warning in effect for much of the eastern part of the Big Island.
2: 75 mile per hour winds and flash flooding are forecast. At least 5 people have died due to flooding from heavy rains across the state of Indiana. More than 90 people and their pets were rescued Saturday along the White River in Indianapolis. Jacob Spence is the director of Marion County Emergency Management.
5: Make preparations, make a plan, family, friends, whatever you can do to leave now so that we don't put first responders at harm.
2: The National Weather Service says the central, southern, and western parts of the state are under a flash flood watch through Sunday morning. 11 inches of rain in some areas of the state this past week. 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

Tampa Bay and all surrounding areas you've been asking for. And now it's coming to Clearwater, Florida. A smooth quartet gospel concert featuring the Brooklyn All-Stars from Brooklyn, New York, celebrating their 82nd anniversary here in Clearwater. The Brooklyn All-Stars singing some of their greatest hits, like I Stood on the Banks of Jordan.

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MC will be Reverend Isaac Buffett, WTAN 1340. Brother Chip Collins and Bishop Al Baldwin at 96.3. Black Power, DJ Eddie. So come expecting to have a good time in the Lord. Don't meet us there. Beat us there.

And good morning to the, each of you on this blessed Lord's Day. For truly, this is the day that the Lord has made. We will rejoice and be glad in it. I'm Bishop Al Baldwin this morning, waking you up, getting you out of bed, getting you started on this blessed Lord's Day at about 5:39 in the a.m., 39 minutes past the 5 a.m. hour. Once again, a pleasant good morning to you, you, and you. Happy birthday goes out to all of our birthday recipients, to those that are celebrating birthdays. Happy birthday goes out to you and many, many more. If by chance you're celebrating your wedding anniversary, well, happy anniversary goes out to you and many, many more. Say a pleasant good morning to all of our sick and shut-in, incarcerated listeners, and bereaved families as far as our voices can be heard. Amen. We hope and pray that we say something this morning that will be a spiritual uplift to you on this blessed Lord's Day as you go through this day that the Lord has made. Oh, magnify the Lord with me and let us exalt his name together. You are cordially invited to join us as we celebrate Evangelist Oka with a musical appreciation service. Now, this will take place on today at the St. John Missionary Baptist Church, located at 3200 Fifth Avenue South in the city of St. Petersburg. Service time will be at 5 o'clock in the p.m. For more information, you can contact 813-378-7760.

Once again, a pleasant good morning to you, you, and you. Wanted to say a pleasant good morning to you, First Lady Lois McClendon, Callie Sanders, Pauline Lynn, Claudia Perry, Ida Lumpkin, Miss Lean Williams, Jerry Burke, Beverly Harvey, Lily Myricks Henry, Deacon MacArthur Williams, Ann Larkin, Vivian Samuels, and the list goes on and on, y'all. Pleasant good morning to you. Pleasant good morning to those that are logged in by the way of Facebook this morning. Good morning to you on this blessed Lord's Day.

0: the playing of the McDonald's system. Clock on the wall, say Bishop Al Baldwin, it's time for you to move aside for a little bit. 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
0: 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So don't you go nowhere. You stay right there. Keep it locked right here on your favorite radio station and mine. And hey, ride out with the Bishop today. And I promise you I'll be right there with you, taking you through the day with nothing but the best in good gospel music, Tampa Bay. You keep it locked. Don't you go nowhere but you. Stay right there. I can't get my CD player to play this morning. But nevertheless, on this blessed Lord's Day,

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1: At Tampa Bay, the old clock on the wall now sits at 6 a.m. in the morning. It is now time for that service that you and I have patiently been waiting for. Jesus. None other than the first edition of the Morning Star Gospel Hour with your host, Sister Juan McCarthy, along with Mother Jean Daniels. And we do say a pleasant good morning to the each of you.
2: Nobody can. No, oh, no. I want to say that again today.

Good morning, good morning, and good morning. We welcome you to the Morning Star Gospel Hour with your host, Sister Wanda McCarthy, and myself, and thanking God for another day, another time, and another opportunity. We just say good morning, Bishop, good morning, and he brings our theme song on every morning saying, good morning, Jesus. So we saying good morning, Jesus, and then good morning, Bishop. This morning, we just want to say we thank you, Lord, for allowing us another chance to come to your radio station one more time, hoping that we'll play or say something this morning that will encourage somebody's heart that's listening this morning. We just thank God because he is just good all by himself. And we just are so grateful for him loving us the way that he loves us, because we may think people love us, but I know today without a doubt that Jesus loves us, and he is taking care of us right now. He's keeping us right now. Right now, he's the one doing the work. And we just want to say good morning to all of you out there in Radio Land. The service this morning goes out to Pastor B.B. Hobson, First Lady Hobson, Emeritus McClendon, First Lady McClendon, the entire Shiloh family, to Mama Ruby Barnes, to Eva Weatherspoon, Lucille and Frank Golden in the city of Bel Air, to Mary Singletary, and to all of you. If I don't call your name, it goes out to you too. As far as our voices can be heard this morning, we just thank God for allowing us another chance, another day. He didn't have to do it, but he did. And I am so grateful this morning that he looked beyond all my faults, and he keeps supplying my every need. And I just thank him. Father, our Father, our maker, our creator, our all in all. Lord, we come this morning with thanksgiving on our lips and on our tongues. Lord, thanking you for one more day. Lord, thanking you for letting us lay down last night. But early this morning, you taught these old fever bodies of ours, and we was able to behold a brand new day. Lord, and for that, we just say thank you. Lord, you took care of us, Lord, as we traveled the dangerous highways all week long. You held by accidents. You made our enemies to behave, and you allowed our golden moments to roll on just a little while longer. Lord, and for that, we just say thank you. Lord, because we know that we can't even walk this morning without you holding our hand. Lord, this morning, we just want to say thank you. Lord, we thank you this morning for somebody's in a hospital bed this morning. Lord, touch them from the crown of their head to the sole of their feet. Lord, your will be done in their lives, God. Somebody's in rehab this morning. Lord, restore, Lord, both physical and spiritual, Lord. Right now, in the name of Jesus, let them know, Lord, that you are able to do everything but fail. Right now, in the name of Jesus, Lord, for somebody's in assisted living, Lord, was dropped off and left all alone. But Lord, you are there never alone, because you said in your word, you'll never leave us, nor would you forsake us. Lord, and if you said it, that sells it. Lord, somebody's in affliction in their own home this morning. Lord, just touch them in a mighty way, God. Lord, and as we go through the day, Lord, we just ask you to order our steps in your word. Lord, lead us and guide us from one degree of grace to the other. Lord, we ask you to bless sanctuaries everywhere today that's open in your name. Lord, let it be by believing Bible teaching. Lord, not about us, but all about you, that we give you all the praise, all the honor, and all the glory, because it belongs to you. Lord, we ask you to bless this radio ministry, God, one by one and name by name. Lord, all those that's coming on, Lord, bless, give them traveling grace and arriving mercies, Lord, as they come to your radio station. Lord, right now, in the name of Jesus, Lord, we thank you this morning for Bishop, Lord, that gets up so early in the morning, Lord, and make his way up here to start the day with your gospel, Lord. And we ask you to strengthen him where he's weak, build him up on every weak and lean inside. Lord, we ask you to bless his congregation, Lord, in a mighty way, Lord. Right now, in the name of
Jesus. Lord, we just say thank you. Lord, we just thank you. Lord, I just thank you, Lord, for another chance, Lord. I thank you for another day. Lord, I thank you, Lord. I may not see the end, but Lord, I thank you for letting me see the beginning. Lord, we just thank you for what you're doing in this season. Lord, for whatever you're doing in this season, Lord, please don't forget about us. Lord, for all those, my sister Dorothy McGee that had a 80th birthday on last night. Lord, we ask your blessings upon her, Lord. Just continue to keep her, Lord, in perfect peace with her mind stayed on thee. And all those that's in bereavement, Lord, touch them right now, Lord. Help them to realize that earth has no sorrows that heaven cannot heal. Lord, we just thank you for everything, God. Not asking you this morning for anything, but thanking you for what you have done, what you will do, but most of all, what you're doing right now. Lord, you're keeping us, Lord, because we can't keep ourselves. Lord, we thank you. We praise you. We love you. In the mighty name of your son, Jesus, amen.

and a very pleasant good morning to each and every one of you. For this is the day that the Lord has made, and we come to rejoice and be glad in it, giving God glory, giving him all his praise, and giving the hallelujahs on our tongues and our hearts and our mind and our spirit, thanking God for another day that he has made. And woke us up this morning with the reason to portion health and strength, clothed in our right mind. God, I say thank you, thank you, thank you, thank you. Yeah, pain in the body a little bit, but I thank God for the pain, y'all. I really, really do get a little bit better. But I thank God, I thank God, and I give him all the praise and all the glory. I hope and pray that, and I know if you're listening to me, you're doing pretty good. You're doing well. You're up and moving around this morning. That's a blessing all by itself. And we just need to give God thanks and give him praise. For he is a good God. He's an awesome God. He's a mighty, mighty good God. And I thank him. And as we travel this life journey that he has given us down here, let's travel to please him, to tell somebody about the goodness, to be a witness for the Lord. A Sunday school lesson talking about witnessing, being a witness and a faithful witness and doing all the God, and tell someone how God saved you and how God brought you out, brought you down in his presence, kept you from all hurt, harm, and danger. Amen. Amen. I'm going to push this, what Bishop got on here, and says, glory, Elaine.

whatever you need, just hold on, wait on the Lord, because God will provide. He will make a way. Just keep the faith, keep trusting in Him, and just hold on just a little while on. Hold on, stand on the faith that you believe that God will do all. He can do all exceedingly abundantly above anything that we can think of asking. As long as we continue to walk in His will, obey His word, and just trust in Him and everything, He will provide.

Amen, amen, amen. Won't somebody say amen? You ought to say amen. If he has ever done anything for you, he supplied your needs, he healed your body, and he provided whatever you need. Ooh, hallelujah. You ought to say amen. Thank you, Jesus. Hallelujah, because he will provide. Amen, amen. I was going to play another one right quick. Let's do it right here.

amen, amen. I say amen and hallelujah, because God is good to me. Hallelujah, hallelujah. Praise the Lord. Okay, I'm going to slow it down a minute. Let's get some announcements here. Amen. There it is. There we go. Hallelujah. Announcements for this morning. This is afternoon at 5 o'clock p.m. over at St. John Missionary Baptist Church, 3200 5th Avenue South in St. Petersburg, where Pastor Jeffrey Tomlinson is the pastor. They are having a celebration, appreciation, musical program for evangelist OKOH. I'm going to get to pronounce that right. Every time I get home, I'm going to look it up and say what it is and see how you pronounce it. But we want you to go out and enjoy the appreciation celebration over at St. John Missionary Baptist Church in St. Petersburg. Amen. And they're looking forward to seeing you come and having a praise, good time, and show your love and appreciation to evangelists over there. Amen. Community Flea Market. September the 19th, 2026 at 10 a.m. to 1 p.m. A special rental for if you want a booth is $50, and you have to bring your own table. This will be at, I think it's at Faith Temple in Largo. It was on one of those announcements. Yes, it will be at Faith Temple. Greater Faith Temple Church in Largo, 11775 138th Avenue North in Largo, there. Amen. Amen. If you need more information, contact First Lady Favor for more information. Now, here's the other announcement. Greater Faith Temple Men's and Women's Conference 2026 is August the 15th and the 16th. That's coming up this week. Located 130th Avenue North in Largo, and they will have, their theme is walking together in unity. Do two walk together unless they have agreed to do so? Come up in the book of Amos the third chapter and the third verse, the NIV version. On Saturday, August the 15th, they have Minister Jackie Specs and Pastor Mike Carter. She's at 10 o'clock a.m. and he's at 10 a.m. also on Saturday morning. And then on Sunday at 4 o'clock p.m., they have Dr. Pat Clark. So that's going out to Greater Faith Temple Church in Largo, where the First Lady and Pastor Favor is inviting you all to come and be with them on their Men's and Women's Conference. Amen. Amen. Also, I'd like to make the announcement that the union, number one union, will be held at Shiloh Missionary Baptist Church, located 13255 118th Street North in Largo, August 26th, 27th, and 28th. That's Wednesday, Thursday, and Friday. So, Shiloh, we are hosting the number one union this month, and we want to be there in large number to welcome Reverend Clyde Williams, president of the Union Number One, along with all our brothers and sisters in ministries. You are all on program, and I will give this out to you sometime soon. For each one of our ministry, you need to be welcoming our union as they come and worship with us at Shiloh Missionary Baptist Church, August the 26th, 27th, and 28th this month. Amen. Amen. May God bless you and keep you in our prayers. Now, if you have your Bibles, please turn with me to our scripture lesson coming from the book of Acts. Acts, the 22nd chapter, the 3rd to the 15th verse for this Lord's Day, August the 16th, 2026. And it always has a catchy title. Tell me what you know. Now, I read that, and you, I know you all read that. Tell me what you know. What's that got to do with the Word of God? Oh, everything in the book of Acts. Our unified topic is talking about Saul of Tarsus, how a Pharisee became a Christian in our lesson this morning. The three texts outlined is, before Paul, he was Saul.
You all know the story. We all think we know the story, but we need to remind us what the story is all about that the scripture is saying. I read it and I got something new out of it. Amen. Amen. I tell God His word is good. You know, you heard it preach. You know, you heard about he persecuted the church, Christian persecuted the church. And when he went down the road to Damascus, you know, God came to him. He knocked him off the donkey and revealed to him what he was doing wrong. Amen. But, you know, that's what we got at the story. And that's true. Don't get me wrong. But there was a lot more in that story as I studied this week, yesterday and Friday. It was a lot more. And I said, oh, my God, listen to this. You know, if you just got to study and let God reveal more and more to you as you examine yourself. Amen. And the first outline says, before Paul, he was Saul, from the book of Acts, the 22nd chapter, the 3rd to the 5th verse. The second one, encounter along the road of Damascus. Acts, the 22nd chapter, the 6th to the 11th verse. And the third outline, a new mission for the Pharisee. Acts, the 22nd chapter, the 12th and the 15th verse. The main thought said, and he said, the God of our fathers has chosen thee, that thou shouldest know his will. Right there. The God of our father has chosen thee, that thou hast known his will. Tell me something. Are you listening? And see that just one and shouldest hear the voice of his mouth. And see that just one and shouldest hear the voice of his mouth. Listening real closely. For thou shalt be his witness unto all men of what thou hast seen and heard. Just one.

we live this Christian journey, as we convert or we talk to one another, those are saved or not saved, that can, we can give a true testimony. I mean, one that you know without a shadow of doubt that God has, you had heard his voice, that he has spoken to you. He made a difference, a change in your life. And you thank God for the change, because if it had not from him, but Jesus dying from the cross for us, we, none of us would be here. But I mean, the change that we know that God has made in our life, that we are trusting him, we are believing in him, we're keeping our faith in him, and we're identified that we are mirroring his image, his characteristic, that we can tell someone about the goodness of the Lord. Unified Principle said, it's sometimes difficult to believe that a change is in a person is authentic. It's real. Let me get it right. Is it real? Is it true? What convinces us of the authenticness of the changes a person claims he has made? Paul testifies that his faith in Christ to convince Christians that he had truly repented of his former conviction, about former ways, about former way of thinking or living or doing, and violated actions against believers. There's many ways that we all need to examine ourselves and looking at ourselves in the mirror and seeing what have we really repented from doing and following Christ and being witnesses to believers, or being witnesses to those that they can believe that they see a change in our lives. What a lesson. A lesson aimed for this morning, as we're being students, as we studying this word, we will learn the story of Saul's conversion from being the foremost enemy of Christ and the church, and his encounter with Jesus on the road to Damascus, to his response and receipt of a new mission to spread the gospel as it foremost told, that he prevented, for as God has told him, that he prompted him to tell. So this is a deep lesson. There was so much in this lesson. As students, we will also understand that each believer has the identity, has a gift, has some purpose in Christ to be used to help spread the gospel of Jesus. We must accept that past. We must accept the past action can affect current and future outcome. So we need to know that whatever we've done is we must accept it. That if that past action can affect our current and future outcome. But if we truly believe, if we truly has changed from the former way of doing things, but being an enemy of God and being one of his followers and one of his believers and trusting in him and having faith in him and have a changed identity about ourselves, and God has given us a purpose to witness to and share the good news of the gospel with our gifts or whatever he's given us and follow him, we will know that we have done the work God has given to us. And we can be faithful. We can be a faithful witness with credentials. Before Paul was Saul, before Paul, he was Saul. But when he began to see his errors of his way and see what God has spoken to him on his way to Jerusalem, he knew that God had to do something. God had done something for him to change his way. But in our lesson this morning, the Acts of Apostles was mainly about Peter and Jesus, with the emphasis of placing Paul after Christ, recommissioning for disciples to be his witness and return to the Father. So he changed Saul to Paul, but he can be a witness for him. He gave him a new commission to make disciples and witness to others, for they can return to the Father. But Luke recorded in the that disciples, they catered
out this mission in Jerusalem, where the church gained new members, including some

0: priests that if we were studying on last night or last week about them. But we need to focus on our lesson passage where Paul was defending himself against the acquisition by which Jesus from Asia, that he was discrediting the temple by bringing Gentiles into following his third ministry journey. And you found that in Acts 21. Just give you some background before we get to our lesson. But our lesson is going to help us study to rethink or retell Paul's encounter with Jesus as called as a Christian witness, how he did. And for us, compare it to ourselves, can we rethink our encounter with Jesus as we came to be a believer and we came to be a disciple of him, how he changed our lives and conversion, for we can have a story to witness to someone about our conversion, our own personal story as becoming one of God's disciples, and comparing it with the motivation for Paul's zeal before he was encountering Jesus. Do we have some similarities of what our past, what the action we were doing before we became converted, before we became a believer, and can we tell a story that celebrating being the witnesses for Christ has encouraged our own walk with Christ? Can we celebrate that? Can we share that with others that he has encouraged? Encourage our own walk with Christ, how Christ has changed our walk, changed our every meaning about it. And can we even write a story, the story of meeting Jesus, explaining the personal weakness that God has used us for good so that others are encouraged to serve, so that others can occur to serve. But we need to have some credentials. We need to have a change about ourselves. We need to have a credential to present as a faithful witness of who we are, who we belongs to, as Paul did when he was converted. When he's converted, he had credentials to prove that he was sincerity, he had authority, and he had a transformation. Do we have that sincere signature about ourselves as being Christian, as we witness to people that we have that authority to witness? So we need to, but in the book of Acts, 22nd, 3rd to the 5th verse, it shows Paul presenting an impeccable Jewish background and strict training and former zeal to evidence that his witness for Christ is credible. His credibility has a credibility, and I say it was sincere, and it was grounded in the life of the transformed, when he was transformed by God. And also a faithful witness conversion in the Acts of 22:6-1. It shows how faithful he was. When Paul recounts his encounter with Jesus on the road to the Mount, he is sharing with us in this lesson transformative moments in his life where he was changed from Saul to Paul, where he changed from persecuting the church and the Christians, and he became a brother to them. He became a witness to them. This event marks the beginning of his new path, as a follower of Jesus Christ. Do we have that story for ourselves? Can we have that surety? Do we have that sincerity? Do we have that authority that we can have that story, that we can tell someone about changing from the old to the new as God has blessed us? Well, do we have the encounter? Have we encountered Jesus and that can compare the change of a personal belief, attitude, and the action, and as a witness in as we live this journey of life? Imagine a profound impact of a sudden encounter, divine on the road to the thought you know well, and the moment that was revealed to you as a revealed to gave you a revelation in your mind that you had in your encounter with Jesus, and using the reflection that you had the encounter with Jesus, the prospect of your encounter with him to shift to know that you have set up a new course, that Jesus, he is giving you the perspective, he's giving you the authority to have a new course in life as you walk in Him. That He influences you, our faith, and share it with others in our lives, that we can show it shows in our life. And He give us a new witness, a commission, a how to commission others in Acts 22:12-15. It gives us a new commission that Apostle Paul recounted his encounter with Jesus Christ on the road of Damascus. But we need to know that mission, that the meaning of mission is a moment mark a critical shift in our lives, as it did in Paul's life, that God, our ancestor, that we know His will, we see the righteousness of Him as He encountered and recognized Jesus as being the Messiah. We need to recognize that and hear His voice to receive direct direction, a revelation, and instruction, not of our own, but what He says as we witness and we testify to all peoples about what we have seen and what we have heard with the encounter of Christ. Our role as Christian today is to be witnesses, to be witness in how it not matter speaks about Jesus, but it is to bear a personal, a transformative testimony of affirming His identity, affirming our identity as being mission and being redirected with Jesus Christ, our Savior. Amen. It lines up with the Great Commission Act that God gave us, where Jesus commanded His disciples to be witness to the end of this earth. Amen. Can you say amen to the word? Because that word was profound this morning. And it asked me, where are you liking, Sister McCarthy? Where are you liking of being, doing that great commission, being a witness for someone, talking to someone daily, sharing your testimony, sharing your experience, your encounter with Jesus, how He was changing from the old to the new? Because we all has an old, but we need to be changed to the new, that we can be a great witness for the Lord. May God bless you and keep you. I hope you got something out of the lesson. Tell me something. I mean, I need to know. I need to see how you change from the old to the new, and how Christ God has changed your life, so it could be a witness for someone to know that God is good. Tell me what you know. Amen. Amen. What you witnessed to, what you heard, what voice you heard to tell you to be speaking to me as the disciple, making disciples as we go along. Join us this morning at the Shiloh Missionary Baptist Church, located 13255 118th Street North, in the city of Largo, where Pastor Edward B.B. Hobson is our pastor, First Lady Latasha Hobson, Emeritus Pastor, Pastor Willa D. McClendon, First Lady Emeritus, Sister Lois McClendon, and entire body of Christ, a Shiloh Missionary Baptist Church. We cordially invite you to worship with us in spirit and truth and share in the word of God. Let's tell each other how we was changed from the old to the new, from my sinful ways into the newness of Christ has given us through the death and the burial and resurrection of His Son, Jesus Christ. That we can witness, have that role of witnessing, telling someone how to be transformed from the old to the new. Amen. Amen. God bless. Join us this morning, 8:30 a.m., and that's our church school starts 8:30 a.m. to 9:30. We have a break between 9:30 and 10 for our continental breakfast, and then we go into our worship service at 10 o'clock a.m. Come join us at 10 o'clock a.m. for praise and worship and hear a word from God, from the man and woman of God, that encourage our heart to be that witness for the Lord, to be that one that can tell the story of how God changed our lives to where we are now, to make it 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Amen. Amen. That's at 10 o'clock. On Wednesday, a whole lot of satisfaction. 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Get a word for lunchtime. Amen. And be encouraged in your heart to continue to be a witness for the Lord, to be a disciple maker, to be a mouthpiece for the Lord, to use your talents to show, to emphasize in your life that God has really changed you, and you're walking and talking with the Lord every day about the journey He has put us on, to be a witness for Him, to be His ambassador. So that's at 12 o'clock noon. moved Pastor McClendon and Mary McClendon with the word from God. So from 5 to 7 p.m., our community dining. You're welcome to join us in the community dining. You need a meal or you want a meal, just come by, sit with us and eat, and let's talk and converse about God's word, how God good and how God is very good and keeps us going and keep us every day. And we need to give him praise and thank that we can change and we can share a word with God, people to change their lives to be better. And then at 6:30 p.m., join us in prayer meeting, followed by Bible study at 7 o'clock p.m. That is all on Wednesday. So come and join us from 12 to your electronic device with the word from Pastor McClendon, and 5 and 7 for dinner, prayer meeting, and Bible study. Amen. Amen. Happy birthday to all our birthdays recipients. You celebrate a birthday today. Happy birthday to you. You celebrate the anniversary. Happy anniversary to you. If you just celebrate life, that we're alive this morning, let's give God praise. Let's give God glory and put a smile on your face, knowing that God can do exceedingly abundantly above anything we can think of, ask of. We continue praying for our sick and shut in, those in the hospital, those in the nursing home, those incarcerated listeners, those that are going through a bereavement, still feeling the pain of a hurt of a long one. God is your comfort. God is with you. He's there before that. He'll put a smile on your face before that teardrop. Just trust him and believe and look into the hills. But with all of our help come from the Lord. Good morning, Tampa Bay. When God answers your prayers, he's increasing our faith. When God delays he is increasing your patience. When God does not answer, he has something better for you. So when you pray, have faith and be patient and trust in God. Amen? Amen. A little thought for you this morning, because I know that Jesus is on the main line, Brother Ron Treese. Ooh, that's the wrong one.
1: Ain't he all right? I say, ain't the Lord all right? If you know he's all right, I know it's sad tonight. You could be doing a whole lot of other things. But you know what? When I was in them running and playing days, on Saturday night, I wouldn't be in nobody's church house. But I'm so glad.
0: Don't touch that dog, cause Pastor Tower. Married to Pastor Tyler, St. John Missionary Baptist Church will be with us momentarily to share us a word from our Sunday school. Good morning to you, married to Pastor Tyler at St. John Missionary Baptist Church, and all of my brothers and sisters, as far as my voice can be heard. God bless you and love you. Jesus is on the main line. Just tell him what you want, and he will hear and answer prayer.
1: Bobby, if I don't call on you, it's going to be a mess in here in a minute. Bobby, I'm going to call you one more time.

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2: I'm Tampa Bay. The clock on the wall now sits at 7 a.m. in the morning. It is now time for the St. John Missionary Baptist Church early morning inspirational service with your host pastor, the Reverend Dr. Fleming Tarver. We do say a pleasant good morning to you, Dr. Tarver, and to all the St. Johnians.

0: You are listening to Early Morning Inspiration with the St. John Missionary Baptist Church, 1500 Pennsylvania Avenue in sparkling Clearwater. I am Pastor Fleming Tarver. Our services for this fourth Sunday in the month of August, as usual, Sunday school begins at 9:30, and worship service begins at 11 a.m. Now, usually, the youth department is in charge on the four Sundays. Amen. And if that's the case, they'll be in charge today. I'm sure, just about sure, they will be, youth choir will be singing, and the ushers will be ushering. But for preaching, I don't know, the pastor had a subject that he was dealing with, unity, and he might be still in that area. If not, then he do a marvelous job in that area. So don't forget it. Today is the fourth Sunday in the month of August. Looking forward to having a glorious time in the name of the Lord. I'm sure that the pastor would have me to say thank you, the church family, for being at Grand Central Progressive on the 13th. We were there for a service. Thank Reverend Bell for preaching a powerful message. And by the way, let's keep Reverend Bell's family, especially his wife, lost a sister, and the funeral is this Saturday, up in Winter Haven. So let's keep them lifted up in prayer. God works wonders, so he will take care of all of his church body in the name of Jesus. Won't he do it? He will do it. Now, we're looking forward for unification on the fourth Sunday in September. We're getting ready for it now, for the always unification on the fourth Sunday in September at the St. John Missionary Baptist Church. We'll be telling you more about it. Let's go in prayer. Get ready for our church school lesson. Let's go in prayer. Our Father, our God, our Creator and our Maker, thank you for what you have done, what you are doing, what you're going to do in our life. You blessed us over and over again. Amen. And we give you all the praise. You've been mighty good to us. When we failed, you was there to pick us up, watched over us, kept us from hurt, harm, and danger. So thank you for the leaders of your country, cities, and state. Let them think through your mind and see through your eyes, your will, what you would have them to do in governing your cities, country, and state. We praise you for all things. Each church family that's in the hearing area of this radio station, have mercy on the pastors, have mercy on the church families, have mercy on those that are sick in nursing home and rest home. Thank you, Father, for being there for them, touching their bodies, touching their mind and their hearts. We praise you, Lord, for everything, management and staff of this radio station, all of the workers down here. We lift your name, we magnify your holy and your righteous name. In Jesus' name we pray, amen and amen. Our church school lesson this Sunday from Acts of the Apostles, chapter 22, verses 3 through 15. And our Sunday school topic is, Tell Me What You Know. Tell Me What You Know. Now, I want to use a little different topic, same text, but a little different topic. I want to use a topic, Sent to All the World. Can you say that with me? Sent to all the world. The backstory of Acts 22 covers the events that occur after Paul's return to Jerusalem from his third missionary journey. Some Jews from his agent observed Paul in the temple and mistakenly accused him of defiling the holy place by bringing Gentiles into the temple, so inciting a riot, amen, and leading to his seizure by the crowd before his arrest by the Roman authorities. They did it for his safety, according to Acts chapter 21. After clarifying his identity with the arresting Roman commandos, Paul is granted permission to speak to the people. He began his defense by explaining his Jewish heritage, his former life as a church persecutor, his conversion experience on the road to Damascus, and his commission to be a witness to Christ by Ananias, according to chapter 22, 3 to 15. So my first point I think I can use, Paul tells his story. Paul's defense was in three parts. Number one, his conduct before his commission or conversion, I should say. His conduct before his conversion. That's chapter 22. I have 1 through 5, but our lesson 3 through 5. Secondly, his conversion. Chapter 22, verse 6 through 16, and thirdly, his commission to minister, chapter 22, 17 through 21. And I know that's go a little different in our lesson, but it's in the scripture. Amen. It's in chapter 22 of Acts the Apostle. The vocatives, which, in other words, brothers and fathers, with which Paul began his speech, or those Stephen used, according to chapter 7 and verse 2, Stephen's speech and murder, I should say, we call it martyrdom, amen, dom, had a lasting impression on Paul. Chapter 8, verse 7, chapter 22, and verse 2. Amen. So when they heard him speak to them in Aramaic or Hebrew, amen, they quieted down. Amen. They quieted down. Undoubtedly, the Jews in the land were pleased, if not surprised, that a Jew of the dispersion, as Paul was, could speak Aramaic as well as Greek. So they sat down and they listened tenderly. Amen. Chapter 22, verse 3 through how much of Paul's raising, or I should say growing up, amen, took place in Jerusalem? It does not tell us, amen. We don't know. But the verb translated brought up is from a word called antiphos, amen, which also means educate. One of his mentors was the beloved and esteemed Gamaliel, amen, according to chapter 5, verse 34. Paul points here, amen, about the church that he went to see the high priest and asked him for letters to the synagogue in Damascus. His determination was so deep that only a radically supernatural transformation could change his viewpoint. Amen. He recounted the events of his conversion. Chapter 22, verses 6 through 9, or chapter 22 of Acts 10 through 16. The statement here, you will be told all that you have been assigned to do, according to chapter 9 of Acts, verse 6. Then he looks ahead to Paul's future ministry and anticipated his word in chapter 22, verses 14 through 15. Amen. But first, chapter 22, verse 12 through 13. The Jewish viewpoint of this address is seen in Paul's description of Ananias. He's a devoted observer of the laws living there in the Damascus area. These facts about him, amen, are not given in Acts, the 9th chapter. The word brother reflects the same outlook seen in chapter 22, verse 5, where Jews in Damascus were called the brothers of the Jews in Jerusalem. Amen. It's the same the Jews in Jerusalem, stated later in verses 14 through 15. The reference to seeing Jesus, the righteous one, amen, is every believer, amen, amen. So it's important because it qualifies Paul to be an apostle. Because Paul said himself in 1 Corinthians chapter 15, verse 8, at last of all he was seen of me. He was talking about Jesus Christ had been crucified, but he had risen again. He was seen by over 500 brothers at one time. And Paul said, last of all, he was seen of me. Also, as one born out of due time. The term righteous one was also used by Stephen, according to Acts chapter 7, verse 52. The all men to whom Paul was to present the gospel included Gentiles, included King and Jew. You see that in when you read chapter 9 and 15. Amen. Well, before I go to the closing, every believer is called to witness for Christ and share the gospel message of salvation. Jesus Christ's mission is our mission. John, the 20th chapter, verses 21, as my Father has sent me, even so I send you. In Matthew 28, verses 19 and 20, go ye therefore and teach all nations. Mark, the 16th chapter, go ye into all the world and preach the gospel to every creature. Well, I can hear my Savior calling. I can hear my Savior calling, take thy cross and follow me. Well, I go with him through the garden. I go with him through the garden. I go with him all the way. Yes, I go with him through the valley, over the mountain. I go with him all the way. Because where he leads me, I will follow. Where he leads me, yes, I will follow. Where he leads me, I will follow. I go with him all the way. Amen. I go with him through the storm. I go with him through midnight hours. Amen. I go with him through hard time. Amen. Through good time. Through bad time. Amen. I go with him all the way. Where he leads me, I will follow. Yes, I go with him. He's the one that came down through 40 and two generations. Amen. Pulled off his royal robe in glory, laid him down at his Father's feet, came all the way down. Amen. Giving eyesight to the blind folks. Unstopped deaf ears. He went around doing good, healing the sick, feeding the hungry, healing the blind. Amen. He went around doing good, raising the dead. Thank you. But he had to go to Calvary because you and I was on our way to devil's hell. Amen. He put an old wooden cross on his shoulder, led him out the east gates of Jerusalem to a place called Calvary. Out on the cross of Calvary, they nailed his feet. On the cross of Calvary, yes, they nailed his legs. On the cross of Calvary, they nailed his hands. On the cross of Calvary, they put him up between two thieves, spit him in the side. Out came blood and water. On the cross of Calvary, he died for you and I. On the cross of Calvary, they took him down and put him in a borrowed tomb. Yes, they did. In a borrowed tomb. Stayed there 3 days and 3 nights. But early Sunday morning, got up out the grave, stood on a resurrection ground. All power has been given unto me. Yes, I'm glad about it. Aren't you glad he died for us? Aren't you glad he came alive for us? Aren't you glad he's living? Amen. Went back to heaven, sitting on the right hand of the Lord. Thank you, Master. Thank you, Master. Healing, thank you, Master. Giving, thank you, Master. Loving, thank you, Master, for all that you've done and are doing in our life. In Jesus' name we pray, amen and amen.
1: Now, this lady here, she really taught me to sing.

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0: 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You and I have been listening to the St. John Missionary Baptist Church Early Morning Inspirational Service with your host pastor, the Reverend Dr. Fleming Tarver. 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Tampa Bay, you do keep it locked for the second and final edition of the Morning Star Gospel Hour.
1: But I kept on my way. Says a look up here, boy. Yes, sir. You too young to pray. Made up our life.
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0: On Tampa Bay, the clock now sits at 7:30 in the a.m. and is now time for the second and final edition of the Morning Star Gospel Hour with your host, Sister Wanda McCarthy, along with Mother Jean Daniels. And a pleasant good morning to you. Oh,

Abba Father. Abba Father. Our Father who art in heaven, hallowed be thy name, thy kingdom come. Thank you, Jesus. Thy will be done here on earth as it is in heaven. Give us this day our daily bread, and forgive us our debt as we forgive our debtors. Lead us not into temptation, but deliver us from all sin and evil. Glory. For thou art the kingdom, the power, the glory, forever and ever. Heavenly Father, in the name of Jesus, I come to you this morning with my bowed head and humble heart, seeking thee first the kingdom of God and your righteousness. I come with a grateful heart, a thankful heart, thanking you, Almighty God, for right now that you allow us to come to you, our Father, telling you how much we love you and how much we appreciate you and adore you. God, we say thank you. Thank you, God, for all of us that we all slumbered and slept last night, God. And Father didn't know where we was are and we were sleeping, but we were sleeping, God. And you kept your angel camped around us. Kept all hurt, harm, and danger from entering our room. Let us all sleep and a good night's sleep, Father. Some of them, I don't know who all was tossing and turning, but God, you know. But you was there, Father, in the name of Jesus. And God, we woke us up, each one of us, and touched us with your tender, loving care. And woke us up to see another day, a day that we have not seen before, and a day that we won't see again. But God, you woke us up, giving us a reasonable portion of health and strength. Father God, some say closed in our right mind, no way we are when we woke up. And we say, thank you. Thank you right now, God. Thank you. Lord, I give you praise. I give you glory for one more chance, one more opportunity to say thank you. Thank you for your love. Thank you for your forgiveness. Thank you for just taking care of us, God. For every day, God, it's a day of thanksgiving, giving you praise and giving you thanks. Now, Lord, we come before you to ask you to search our heart, search our mind, search our ways of living, God. If it's something that is not mirroring your image or following your will or doing your will or being obedient to your word, God, Father God, please straighten us out. Please strengthen. Please forgive us, God. Oh, God, let us be led by your Holy Spirit this morning to walk in righteousness and holiness and loving kindness for one another, God. Oh, God, so you said in your word, love be one another as you have loved us. So, God, we come to ask you to let us love. Let us love like you loved us, God. Forgive one another, God, as you have forgiven us, God. Oh, God, we just say thank you this morning. Oh, God, I don't know what the needs of everyone, but God, you know. God, you said in your word you will supply all of our needs. So whatever the need of each and every one of us, God, God, we are leaning and depending on you, knowing that you are able, God, to do exceedingly abundantly above anything that we can think of or ask of according to the power that worketh. And Lord, we say thank you. Thank you for that, God. Thank you. God, there's someone, God, on a bed of affliction this morning, going through pain and agony, Father, going through a hurt in their hearts, a loss of a loved one, God. Someone is in the hospital room, God. Someone is incarcerated, God. Someone, Father, incarcerated in their mind, God, not just behind prison, but in their mind. They don't know you, God, and the pardon of their sins, God. Someone is going through a trial or tribulation, whatever details it is, God, you already know. You see it right now, God, but we're touching and agreeing. Whatever we're going through,
God, we know that you care in us. You are there with us. Those that trust and believe in you, knowing that you are able to bring us through. We're keeping our faith and keeping our trust in you. We're looking to the hill.

your word, God. Our faith is stronger today than better than it was yesterday because of you, God, of what you have done. Oh, God, we just thank you right now, God. Thank you for the relationship. Thank you for the transformation of our life. Though has been transformed by the renewing of our mind, has received you as our personal Savior. Confess with our mouths and believe in our heart that Christ died for our sins and he was buried and he rose again. And we are all confessing that we know who we are and who you are to us, God. Thank you, God, that we can be a witness to somebody else. We can tell someone about the goodness of Jesus and all that he's done for us, God. All you are doing for us right now, God. All that you, even we're going through. So, Lord, we say thank you. We release it to you, God. We give it, put it in your hands, God. God, we're going to glorify your name. We're going to praise you. We're going to worship you today in spirit and in truth. There's a word for us that we need to receive today in your message this morning, that whoever bring the word before your people will rightly divide the word of truth, that we receive it and we'll manifest it. We will just put it in our hearts and our mind and our soul and live by the truth of your word, God, to be transformed, to be renewed, to be restored, woof, to be redeemed. Hallelujah. Thank you, God. Thank you, God. Thank you for answering prayer, a sincere, fervent prayer from your believer and those that touch and agree this morning. In Jesus' name, that knowing is only in Jesus' name that we pray to the Father that sits high and look low. In Jesus' name and in your Holy Spirit, we say thank you. Hallelujah. Amen. And amen, and amen. To God be the glory for the things that he has done, he will do, and what we have heard, and what he has told us, and listen to his voice, and only him, and knowing that God is able, and that he will carry us through. I think this is. God will carry us.

0: you really believe it, he'll carry you through.
1: I know he will.
0: Through the storm and through the rain, he'll carry you through. Brother Daniels is coming to give us a word this morning, but that is penetrating my

0: Yes, he will. My Darius, you better give us a word this morning. Hallelujah. Hallelujah.
1: Ourselves.
0: Yes.
1: And he's carrying us. Long as we be encouraged.
0: Ooh, Jesus.
1: And know that God is in control.
0: Yes.
1: And he's working it out.
0: Yes, he is.
1: For our good.
0: Yes, he is.
1: Whatever it is, he's working it out. Because he knows the plan.
0: Yes, he does.
1: He got the whole plan.
0: Hallelujah, Jesus.
1: He got the whole plan. This morning, Wanda got me all messed up over there. She was having church by herself over there.
0: Hallelujah.
1: I was going to just let her. Just,
0: ooh, Jesus. Come on. Thank you, Lord.
1: He'll carry you. He'll carry you. Yes, he will. Yes, Lord. You'll carry us. You carrying us, Lord. Our scripture today, prayer has already been established. And this morning, we're going to go from Psalms 124. If it had not been the Lord who was on our side, now may Israel say, if it had not been for the Lord who was on our side, when men rose up against us, then they had swallowed us up quick. When their wrath was kindled against us, then the waters had overwhelmed us. The stream had gone over our soul. Then the proud waters had gone over our soul. Blessed be the Lord who hath not given us as a prey to their teeth. Our soul is escaped as a bird out of the snare of the fowler. The snare is broken and we are escaped. Our help is in the name of the Lord who made heaven and earth. That's where all our help come from. All our help, Sister McCarthy, come from him. He is our help in the time of trouble. He's our help in the time of need. Whatever we need, all we got to do is call on the name of Jesus, and he will make everything all right. Because we realize this morning, if it had not been for the Lord who was on our side, where would we be this morning? Where would we be? Where would we be? And I thank God for him being who he is to us. He's all our help. And that's the encouraging word I'm going to leave with you this morning. When you feel like you ain't got no help, I'm going all the way down in plain English. When you ain't got no help, the Lord is our help. In all things, he is our help. And when you're going through to come through, he is our help. And he will bring you through. He will carry you. He's carrying us right now because we can't do nothing of ourselves. We can't do nothing. We can't even walk without him holding our hand. Good morning, Pastor and Sister McCree. Good morning, my St. Matthew's family. God bless and keep you, and we'll see you shortly. God bless you.
0: Amen. Amen. Amen. Amen. Thank you, Mother. Oh, Jesus. Yes, he will. 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And they are inviting you to come and be with them this afternoon. 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Don't forget Shiloh Missionary Baptist Church. We are hosting Union Number 1 this month, August 26th, 27th, and 28th. We need to be there for, as a church in unity to welcome our Number 1 Union with Pastor Clyde Williams and all our fellow brothers and sisters and church family in our Number 1 Union on August 26th, 27th, and 28th. 26th is Youth Night. We need our youth there. The choir's there, and all choirs from all the unions will be there. And the service starts at 7 p.m. We need to have a full host of greeters and host of deacons and ministers and ministries, and all the ministries there need to be on post on that those three nights. Amen. Amen. I think Thursday night is All Mission Workshop at 6 o'clock p.m. All Mission Workshop at 6 o'clock p.m. and 7 o'clock service followed that on Thursday night. On Friday night is our BTU Baptist Training Union at 6 o'clock p.m. On Friday night, and then service at 7 o'clock, I think, 7 o'clock on Friday evening. At the Shiloh Missionary Baptist Church, located 13255 118th Street North in the city of Largo. My pastor, Edward B.B. Hobson, is our pastor. First Lady, Natasha Hobson, Emeritus Pastor, Pastor Willie D. McClendon, Jr. First Lady, Emeritus, Sister Lois McClendon, the entire body of Christ, the Shiloh Missionary Baptist Church. Ushers, we need you on post, too. Everybody need to be on post to welcome our union service there for the August the 26th, 27th, and 28th. Please, ma'am, and please, sir, please govern ourselves accordingly. We look forward to doing that this year. Amen? Amen. Don't come around often, but we got it this month. Amen. Amen. We want to say, we invite you to Shiloh Missionary Baptist Church this morning to worship with us at 8:30 a.m. to with our Sunday school. After our Sunday school lesson, talking about Paul, as he's been from Saul to Paul, Pharisees becoming Christians. So the book of Acts. So come and join us in our study this morning. And also at 10 o'clock a.m. service this morning for a praise and worship service with our sanctuary choir and the man and woman who are going to break the bread of life with us this morning, that we pray for them and we receive what God has for us to be better Christians. Amen. To be better witnesses for the Lord. Amen. Don't forget on Wednesday, host of Satisfaction. We have at 12 o'clock noon, the Pastor Emeritus McClendon, he bring us a noonday lunch message every Wednesday, y'all say Wednesday, at 12 o'clock noon, with the word to feed our spirit, amen, as we eat our physical food, and however you get it on your devices, your phone or your computer, laptop, wherever, turn them on and hear a word from heaven at 12 o'clock noon on Wednesday. From 5 to 7 p.m., we have our community dining. 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Strengthen one another. Encourage one another with the word of God and as we dine together. And at 6:30 p.m., you're welcome to be with us in our prayer meeting. 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It's a petitioning God to answer prayers for spirit and truth. Those to touch and agree. Where it says two or three touching and agree, he will be in the midst of a prayer. Amen. Sincere prayer. And then in our Bible study at 7 o'clock p.m. So come on, be with us on Wednesday. Amen. Amen. Don't touch that dial because Sister Evans is coming on momentarily with more gospel explosion at the top of the hour at 8 o'clock here at WTN 1340 106.1 FM. Happy birthday, everybody, that's celebrating a birthday today and this week. Happy and happy birthday and happy anniversary if you're celebrating anniversary today and this week. Don't forget, prayer is essential. Prayer is the most important thing that we can do for one another. You pray for me and I pray for you, but please remember those that are sick and shut in, those at home, those in hospitals, those in nursing homes, those that are incarcerated, those that are going through their bereavement. Sister Evans is going. We lifted her up in prayer and her family this morning. I forgot about that. She's right here at the studio, so we're praying for God's strength for her and comfort in her and her family. And to all the other ones that's going through a hurt or bereavement this day, this week, we're praying for you that God will take care of you. He will take care of you. He will comfort you. He's all you need if you just lean and depend on him. Amen. I got to get out the way. Sister Evans is coming. May God bless you and keep you, Shiloh. I'm on my way. Y'all leave me some juice and some coffee and some breakfast there because I'm coming. And Sister McCarthy is coming to join in this morning. Amen. But I'm leaning and I'm depending on you, Lord. Till next Sunday morning, may God bless you and keep you with my prayers. Lord, I'm depending on you every day of my life. I'm depending and leaning on you because I know, God, you're able to carry me through. You're able to provide for me. You are, Lord, and I give you all the glory and all the praise. Hallelujah. Thank you, Jesus. I love you to life, Tampa Bay. I don't woke up now.

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2: And Tampa Bay, the old clock on the wall now sits at 8 a.m. in the morning. It is now time for the first edition of the Original Gospel Explosion Radio Ministry with your host, Sister Lillian Evans. And we do say a pleasant good morning to you. At this time, Tampa Bay, we do go out to our phone lines where Pastor Felix McCullough is standing by for the morning prayer. A pleasant good morning to you, Pastor Felix McCullough. You're now on the air.
3: Good morning, good morning, good morning. I greet you with the love of Christ, our Savior, Jesus Christ, who is the author and finisher of our faith, who is our refuge, strength, and very present help in the time of trouble. We serve a God that is a right now God. Whatever you're going through right now, God is able to do exceedingly above of all the ask or think. He is a present help in the time of trouble. Your bills may be behind. You may be sick. You may be having headaches. You may be depressed. You may be lonely. You may be on the verge of a nervous breakdown. You may be on the verge of a divorce. But God is interceding right now on your behalf. Jesus is on the right hand of God, praying for you and cheering you on, saying, trust me, trust me, trust me, because everything is going to be all right. Hallelujah. There's a song that Vicki Riley sung back in the day. It says, everything going to be all right. Be all right, all right. Everything is going to be all right. If you put your trust in God, it's not by words, but it's by having faith in Jesus Christ, Lord, in the name of Jesus. Lord, I pray this morning for those that are listening to my voice to hide them behind Calvary's cross. In the name of Jesus, Lord, I pray for forgiveness for myself and for those that are listening to me, those that have done you wrong, Lord God, those that have done others wrong, those that have gossiped too much, that have lied on people, that have spread rumors about others in the church and out. I pray for forgiveness, Lord God, that you will wipe the slate clean, Lord. Because the Bible says nothing good dwells in the flesh. Your word says the corner mind is the enmity against the Lord. Lord, help us all to walk in the spirit of forgiveness, Lord God. Help us to have a forgiving heart, Lord God, a repenting heart, that when we do wrong, we will not glorify in doing wrong, but we will ask you for forgiveness, Lord God, in the name of Jesus. Lord, touch, heal, and deliver, and set free. Set us all free from bondage, from the shackles of sin that fly to hold us down, Lord God. In the name of Jesus, I feel your anointing. Lord, I want you to touch those, Lord God. I feel the prophetic. There is someone that's having problems with their eyes. The Lord is healing you right now in your eyesight. I mean, you have a good report from the doctor the next time you go. In the name of Jesus. Now, there's a lady that's wanting to have a baby. The Lord is telling me to tell you don't fear because he is with you. Hallelujah. There's a preacher that's poor and he's just starting a church and he's trying to find out, saying, Lord, are they going to get any members? God is going to give you over and above members in that church if you stay there and be dedicated and preach the word without compromising. In the name of Jesus, hallelujah. There's a white preacher that wants to join the black church to be a pastor. The Lord said, go ahead. He's leading you that direction. Hallelujah. Glory to God. There's a grandmother that has been sick a long time. The Lord said, he's with you. You prayed for your grandkids. Now it's your turn. Rejoice. And being feeling glad because all your prayers have been answered. Lord, I pray for forgiveness for everyone that's listening to me, that we will have a forgiving spirit, even repentance every day, 70 times 7, that we will forgive ourselves for what we do to ourselves, for treating ourselves wrong and treating others wrong, Lord God. In the name of Jesus, Lord, you're worthy of all praises. Lord, you're worthy of all honor. Lord, you're worthy of all glory. Hallelujah. Give us a forgiving heart, Lord. Help us to walk, Lord God, in righteousness and love and joy and in peace. Help us to love one another like the Bible says. Love thy neighbor as thyself, Lord God. In the name of Jesus, your word says no weapon form against us shall prosper, Lord. In the name of Jesus, Lord, we love you, Lord. Not because we love, but because you first loved us. In the name of Jesus. And I will see you next Sunday at 8 a.m. I love you all. Tell your mother you love him. Tell your father you love him. Tell your sister and brothers you love them. Your grandmother and your auntie. Tell her you love them. Tell God you love him. And tell yourself you love yourself, because love is the most powerful weapon that Jesus used against the enemy in the Bible. God bless you next time.

Good morning. Good morning. We're going to do our sponsorship, and we're going to move right along. 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
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And that concludes our sponsorship for this morning. We get ready to go all up to Frankensburg, Virginia, where everybody's waiting out there while they're eating breakfast there. They're waiting on Reverend Fleming Tom in the original Florida Spiritual Ass CD song, I Must Tell Jesus. And then we're going to turn around and go to Amarillo Rehabilitation Center in Mobile, Alabama. And then we're going to journey on back to Florida. And we're going to go to Devoted Dialysis Center up in Hudson, Florida. And this go to you, each and every one of you out there that's listening to the program. This is none other than the original Florida Spiritual Ass from St. Petersburg, Florida.

All righty. We're going to move right along. I'm going to change my program today a little bit. A very pleasant good morning to Shirley Johnson there, Arthur Butler, Prophetess Patricia Honor, Pastor Lee Boston all the way from Albany, Georgia, and Deacon William Johnson out of Tampa, Florida, Weston the Prince Songbird out of Tampa, Florida, too. We're going to let you know what's going on. We're going to play a little song off of Songbird. It's going to say, could have been me. And I'm going to turn the music down a little bit. So we're going to do that. And I'm going to do his announcement here real quick.

All right. Here we go. Get your calendar out. New Vision Dream Ministries, 809 West Memorial Boulevard, Lakeland, Florida, where the pastor is Apostle Wesley Songbird Brooks. Information number is 1912-215-1431. Okay, on Friday, August the 28th, at 6 o'clock in the p.m., there will be preaching. Will be Apostle Sapp from Jacksonville, Florida, from Covered House Outreach Community Center, Jacksonville, Florida. Dinner will be served after this service. And on Saturday, August the 29th, featuring groups from Jacksonville, Florida, Lady Sapp, Minister Andre, and New Creations out of Tampa, Florida, the Anointed by God of Fort Lauderdale, Florida, and Exit 30 out of Fort Lauderdale, Florida. And on that Sunday, preaching Sunday, August the 30th, featuring Overseer Rose Hampton at 11 a.m. service from Atlanta, Georgia, at 5 o'clock in the p.m., Bishop Boyd of South Carolina, Boyd Harvey out of South Carolina, and Apostle Jeff Harvey, Phoenix City, Alabama, all going to be there. And this is an open door program, and this is a birthday celebration, so we're looking for you and you to come. And it's 62nd birthday celebration. We're going to do our property petition. CD release service will be held at the New Macedonia Missionary Baptist Church, 3402 East Alula Avenue, Tampa, Florida, on September the 12th, 2026, where the pastor, Pastor Paul Buster, time 4 o'clock p.m. That's September the 12th, host MC Pastor Andrew Holder there, CD release featuring God's servant, Prophetess Patricia Arna.

All right, correction, Wester. The Prince birthday celebration is August the 28th, the 29th, and the 30th. I'm going to get the requests out of the way. This program go out to my godmother, Mary Robinson, who's not feeling well this morning, and to the Marshall family, my family, and the passing of our sister, Betty Jean Marshall, which was funeralized on yesterday at the St. Mary Missionary Baptist Church in Largo, Florida. We want to thank each and every one who came out to celebrate with us. And if you need me or any of the family members to do something for you there, just give us a call.

All right, Tampa Bay, we're going to tell you a little bit about what's going on in your city, Tampa, Florida. 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The Faithful Five out of St. Petersburg, Florida. The Tampa Bay Gospel Legends Choir out of Tampa, Florida. Tony Pittman and the Harmony Winds out of Tampa, Florida. The Inspirational Voices of Lakeland, Florida. And the Mistress of Ceremony will be none other than your radio angel right here. You're looking at her. I will be there. Okay. So save the date. Get your ticket.

All right, Tampa Bay, our city office is online with me this morning, brand new. This is Bishop J. Spurlock right here. This is a CD, and it is available. And if you need to get it, I will get you the information to get it. And we're gonna play a little bit from and see what happened here.

Good morning, good morning. I see the Country Boys on live this morning with Miss Evans. Good morning, Pastor Clifton Winston, all the way from Palm Bluff, Arkansas. And good morning, Bishop Spurlock there. We just played your music, and we're going to move right along. And I want to thank each and every one who came out to the homegoing celebration of my sister, Betty Jean Marshall, in Largo at St. Mary Missionary Baptist Church on yesterday. You know, I'm all right now. Amen. Y'all just keep me lifted up in prayer, and I'm going to do the same thing for you.

0: And a pleasant good morning to the each of you on this blessed Lord's Day. For truly, this is the day that the Lord has made. We will rejoice and be glad in this blessed Lord's Day. I'm Bishop Al Baldwin, glad to be with you this morning at about 9:09, giving you nothing but the best in good gospel music on this blessed Lord's Day. Once again, a pleasant good morning to you. Just as sure as I get this CD queued up for you this morning, I'm going to go ahead and give you nothing but the best. Good morning to you, Mary Blake. Good morning to you, Priscilla Solomon. Good morning to you, Twinette Booz. Good morning somebody to you on this blessed Lord's Day.
1: They have been saved by the blood of Jesus.

by 914. Blood Jesus is against you. Talking about the blood Jesus is against you. Right giving you some old school gospel on this blessed Sunday morning. Y'all don't mind if I just give y'all some old school this morning. I know y'all don't mind. Come on in the room this morning. Sure enough, I'm glad to be in the service just one more time.

y'all some old school gossip. I know you roll. This third Sunday morning, oh, I know you roll. Cheers once again. Good morning to you, Tampa Bay. Request music this morning going out to you, Sister Elzina Bailey. Juanita Poinsett. I can't give. Good morning to you.

0: can't give up.
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0: You can't give up.
1: And tell them.
0: God has been too good to us, Tampa Bay, to give up. At about 9:27.
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0: change things.

change things. Prayer will change things. I just wish I had a couple witnesses this morning that would testify. Bishop Baldwin, I know that prayer will change things. I told y'all I was gonna give y'all some old school this morning. Y'all didn't try to stop me. So since y'all didn't try to stop me, I'ma just keep on going. Good morning to you once again, Tampa Bay.

Mark and Melvin with Father Water. Praise God. Praise God. Father Water. Cooling water. Good morning to you, Joseph Logan. Father Water. Praise God. Praise God. Father Water. At about 9:35.

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1: Sing the song
0: boy. At about 9:36. Oh, giving you some old school this morning, y'all. Yeah.

Listen, all roads lead down to the St. John Missionary Baptist Church on today. That's 3200 Fifth Avenue South in the city of St. Petersburg. You're cordially invited to celebrate Evangelist Oko with a musical appreciation service on today. Listen, Tampa Bay, I'm going to be there as the master at ceremony. That's at 5 o'clock on this afternoon. So y'all come on down to St. Petersburg if you're not doing nothing on this evening at 5 o'clock in the p.m. and join us at the St. John Missionary Baptist Church. That's 3200 Fifth Avenue South in the city of St. Petersburg. It is an open door program, y'all. Looking forward to seeing you, and you. Listen, I just want to see if y'all remember this. I told y'all I'm gonna take y'all down Old School Boulevard this morning. I just need to know that somebody, anybody, remember this one right here at about 9:41. Say a little something.

Sports music this morning going out to my sister, Shayna Bailey. Good morning to you. Also to the president of a job. Good morning to you at about 9:42.

0: Christian ass. Mean. What about 9:45? Lord, if it's LaShawn, if they should tell me. Look like just me and you remember this one. I want you to mean. Good morning to you, LaShawn. With another pack. What about 9:46? One of these old mornings, y'all. I believe I feel. Won't be very long. You gon' look for Bishop Al Baldwin. Sure can do it wrong. I'm gonna hook up my two wings, y'all. I'm gonna fly away and be at rest. Paul Porter along with the Christian ass at about 9:46 in the a.m. About 14 minutes, y'all, before it's time for me to get up out of here and make my way to safety. Oh, but listen, I got one more I want to play one more this morning. Amen. I told y'all I'm going to take y'all down Old School Boulevard. You know what I'm talking about? Amen. We're going to go straight down Old School. We're going to turn right. We're going to get on the straight road. Amen. Glory to God. All you got to do now. It's just whisper a prayer.
1: Women who rode together to church every Sunday.
0: Listen, you ain't got to go screaming and hollering, because one thing about God, he's not hard of hearing.
1: Was a positive thinker.
0: You ain't got to cuss folks out.
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1: 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All you got to do. 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
1: will always answer prayer?
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1: just to keep your heart, y'all.
0: Keep

0: 7 minutes now. 7 minutes, y'all. I'm gonna get on out of here in about 7 minutes. Well, somebody ought to just go ahead and start whispering the prayer. Some of y'all heart is it didn't need a tune up. All you got to do is just whisper a prayer to keep your heart in tune. At about 7 minutes, y'all, smiling up at 10 a.m. About time for some of y'all to go to Sunday school. Some of y'all probably home getting ready for morning worship. Some of y'all probably say, well, I ain't going to church today. Well, whatever you decide.
1: Are y'all ready?
0: You ought to do it in the name of Jesus. What would Jesus do
1: tonight?
0: Y'all think about that.
1: Y'all sing that shit one more time.
0: But whatever you do, you ought to do it for the Lord.
1: Come on, brother.

Willie Neal Jones. Along with his gospel key notes at about 3 minutes, y'all. About 3 minutes, y'all. I got to get on up out of here. Yeah, yeah, yeah. I know y'all remember this one.

the playing of the late but great Troy Raymond along with his soul searcher. Old clock on the wall say, Bishop Al Ball, and it's time for you to get on up out of here. Make your way to safety harbor.

0: Tampa Bay, until next Sunday morning, if it's the Lord's will, I'll be back with you at 5 a.m., waking you up, getting you out of bed, getting you started on this blessed Lord's Day. Don't you go nowhere, Brother Chip Collins coming in at about 10:30. He's going to get you ready for church, take you up to the church doors, and he's going to be with you at church after church. As you go through the week, as you go through the day, always remember that an idle mind is a devil's workshop. You be blessed. Know that you're blessed. And you have a God-blessed day.
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0: And Tampa Bay, the old clock on the wall now sits at 10 a.m. in the morning. It is now time for the second edition of the Original Gospel Explosion Radio Ministry with your host, Sister Lillian Evans. We do say a pleasant good morning to you. Now, Sister Lillian Evans did not bring me her clipboard, so I'm going to try to do this off my head this morning. This portion of the Original Gospel Explosion Radio Ministry is sponsored by Greater Grace Apostolic Church. Oh, thank you, Jesus. Thank you, Holy Ghost. Out of the city of Tampa, with your radio host, none other than Apostle Sarah Baker. And we do say a pleasant good morning to you. At this time, we're going to go out to our phone lines where Apostle Sarah Baker is standing by. And we're going to say a pleasant good morning to you, Apostle Baker. You are now on the air.
2: Good morning. Hallelujah. Good morning, Radio Land. May God bless you. Hallelujah. Heavenly Father, in Jesus' name, we thank you for this opportunity once again to lift our voice and praise you. We thank you for another day. We thank you for things as well as they are. We thank you for the trials and tribulation. We thank you most of all for salvation. We thank you, Father, hallelujah, for being the kind and loving God that you are. Hallelujah, thank you for your mercy. Lord, we ask you to look upon each and every one of us, and we ask you to heal and deliver. We thank you, God. Hallelujah. We glorify your name. And we actually remember us as we prepare those that are able to get in the house for worship. We ask you to help us not to be conformed to our way, but to walk according to your way. Help us to have a mind that will seek after thee. We ask you to bless those that lay on the bed of affliction, sickness, or whatever it may be. We ask you to have mercy upon them. We ask you to touch in a mighty way. Lord, you are here and deliver. You are our salvation. Without you, we have nothing. So we ask you, Heavenly Father, remember those that are homeless, those that are in the jails and the prison walls. We ask you to save to the utmost, have mercy, deliver them from the snares of the enemy. We ask you, Lord God, to look on those that, praise God, that need jobs and not able to find them. We pray that you will bless them soon with a job. Have mercy, O God, in the name of Jesus. Lord, you said if a man don't work, he don't eat. So we ask you to provide employment for him, Father, in the name of Jesus. We ask you, Lord God, to heal the homes that are broken. Turmoil is in there today. We ask you to bring peace in the midst of the sound of my voice. Lord God, we ask you to touch the mind of your people continually, that we will walk upright according to your will and not our will. So we yield to your presence, Heavenly Father, and we ask you to touch us one by one. Lord God, we ask you to help us to conform to your way. Give us an ear to hear you, a heart to receive your word with gladness. Help us, Lord. We need you, Jesus, more than we can realize it. As we see this day approaching, hallelujah, earthquakes, and different kind of phenomenal weather. We ask you, Father, to comfort us, our heart, that we fret not, because we know that thou is soon to come, and the earth is given off the travail. Hallelujah. Letting us know that you are soon to come. And as we are looking and preparing for you, we ask you to keep us with a mind to say, yes, Lord, to lean not to our own understanding. We ask you to direct our path. Help us to have a mind to pray. Hallelujah. Help us, Lord God, to teach your word, regardless whether we got an ear to hear it or not. Help us to be obedient as your leaders, Lord God, such as you have called. Hallelujah. We ask you to strengthen and encourage. They stand on the truth and preach nothing but the truth, that your people may be delivered. And Lord, we just thank you right now. We ask you to regenerate those that need regenerated. Bring back those backsliders, oh God. Let the word go in their mind and their heart. Let them hear what thus says the Lord. We pray for their return. And those yet to come in, we pray for them to come in before it's too late. And we ask you, Father, to have mercy upon this country and deliver us from ourselves. Help us, Lord Jesus, to become obedient and have a heart to seek you and to love your presence. And Father, we ask you to look on the children. And Lord God, we ask you to protect them from hurt, harm, and danger. And we thank you and we praise you. Hallelujah. We give honor to your Father for a brand new day. Hallelujah. We thank you in Jesus' name. Hallelujah. Glory be to God. Amen. Amen. Hallelujah. Oh, bless the Lord. God is good. He's worthy to be praised. So we say hello, Radio Land. May God forever keep you. Amen. We're going to talk a little bit about Israel and Uzziah here. Say the Lord. Hallelujah. And Uzziah, praise God, got lifted up in pride, praise God. And hallelujah, praise God. We may think we accumulate things on our own, but God is always the author of everything. Amen. He say he, hallelujah, give authority to those whom he give authority to. Don't necessarily have to be just a church, but whether they are governor, president, or who. God say no man get authority without him. So we need to acknowledge him for who he is, our creator, praise God. And Isaiah said he couldn't see the Lord for us. Hallelujah. We look at other people and look at their wealth or look at how they live and accumulate, and we can't see God. Sometimes we look at the hypocrites and we don't want to serve God because of what we see people do. So we need to get rid of the Uzziahs today. Amen. Praise the Lord. And see the Lord. Hallelujah. And so Isaiah say, but I couldn't see the Lord until Cain Uzziah died. Hallelujah. Praise God. It's time to get the Uzziah out of our eyes and see the Almighty God. Hallelujah. Isaiah even went forth to say, hallelujah, I'm a man of unclean lips. Amen. Isaiah was ready to go for, work for the Lord. But hallelujah, praise God. He knew that, hallelujah, praise God, he wasn't ready. Amen. We have to prepare ourselves to do the work of the Lord. We have a heart to want to do, but have God call us to do it. Praise God. So a lot of times we get in trouble with God because we step in the place where we shouldn't step, say the Lord. But let God call us. Amen. So it says Isaiah in 6 here, hallelujah, it's a lot to be said, amen, about Uzziah. But hallelujah, God turned Uzziah to leprosy because he got lifted up in pride. Amen, praise God. We get halted, lifted up because we got materialistic things, praise God. But that's not where our salvation lies. Amen, praise God. We have messed up the house of God all because of the name of money. Amen. Praise Jesus. So he tells us to return unto the Lord. Amen. Praise God. So Isaiah knew, amen, praise God, that he had unclean lips. Amen. He didn't want the Lord to send him out, and he wasn't prepared, praise God. You know, we have to wait on our calling, say the Lord. It don't matter whether man agree with it or not. If God sent us, we have to stand secure in that, God say. Because man will knock us down and make us think that you are not worthy. It ain't in the excellence of speech. Praise God. Paul said, I didn't come with swelling words. I didn't come with excellent words to speak to you, educated words. The education of this world is not of God. It don't agree with things of God. Amen. He said, not many nobles going to come this way. Amen. Praise God. And people are not going to be coming this way because if they do, this is what's wrong with the church today. We allow the education to take over. Now the Spirit of God is not operating in the church. We don't let God do what he needs to do with his people. It's the Spirit of the Lord that knows what to do. We don't know, but the Spirit of God do know. So he tells us to lean not to our own understanding. Amen. When it's led by the Spirit of God, those are the sons of God. Those are the children of God, and sons and daughters. Amen. This is the Spirit of God is what make us even the children of God. We think because we are created of God, we are children. No, we're not. We are creation. He says, men are led by the Spirit of God, those are the sons of God. Those are the children of God. So some think all we got to do is just believe. But the Word of God tells us in Acts 2:38, repent, every one of you, and be baptized in the name of Jesus Christ for the remission of your sins. But education came along and says, Romans 10, confess with your mouth and believe in your heart. When Paul was actually talking to the elders of the Jews that was over the church that did not want to receive that Jesus Christ, hallelujah, was the Christ. He was the Son of God. And hallelujah, praise God, Paul was trying to tell them. That's why he say the word is now your mouth. It's in your mouth. Because they knew the prophecy. But yet they rejected a Christ. They wouldn't accept him. Simply because he didn't come out of the tribe they wanted him to come out of. If he came out of the Levitical tribe, they wouldn't have had a problem with him. If he came out of a more eloquent tribe or spoke very well language, they wouldn't have had a problem with him. If he came riding on a golden chariot, they wouldn't have had a problem with him. If he had on nice clothing, godly looking like a king, they wouldn't have had a problem receiving him. But the Lord chose the low road, where many don't honor that. Or if you don't speak well, God can't be with you. If you don't ride in a nicest car, you're not being blessed. But see, that's the way education teach. That's the way the world teach. But the Holy Spirit don't teach that way, say the Lord. Hallelujah. It's about knowing Jesus. Is you're born again? Jesus himself, when he rose from the grave, he preached repentance. But nowadays, what we preach, repeat the sinner's prayer. Liars going to hell. Acts 2:38 says, repent, every one of you, and be baptized. We baptize people, they ain't got no intention of being remorseful of their sin. What do education do? Brother, let me take you down. If they even baptize you today, how we have eluded the house of God, say the Lord. We don't abide by truth. And we look to go back with God. Not so. God requires holiness. Without holiness, no man shall see the Lord. That's the scripture. Take the Spirit of God to bring a change in your life. People today just think that, education says all we got to do is just believe. And long we say the sinner prayer, we all right. But you can believe them lies if you want to, say the Lord. It's not scripture. It's not what Jesus preached. It's not what the apostles preach. That's what philosophers preach. And that's not why you, that's why you don't have the Holy Ghost. That's why you can't overcome. That's why you still fornicate. That's why you're doing creative dancing in the church. Because you do not allow the Spirit of God to operate in the church. He said, my house is a house of prayer. Not entertainment. We go in the house of God to call on the name of the Lord. But let education say it's all about entertainment. Education will take you to hell because you cannot use the wisdom of this world and think you're going back with Jesus. But we must take the wisdom of God. Amen. We must put a difference between holy and unholy. Amen. Praise the Lord. Ain't no such thing is repeat, no sin of prayer. But that's what education teach. See, the wisdom of this world will send you to hell. But it's time to return back to the Bible and preach truth. The Word of God says, tell them when they want to hear and don't want to hear. Amen? Ain't nobody upset but the devil. Amen? So shame the devil. Tell the truth and shame the devil. Souls need deliverance. Where's the power of God in the house of God in the world? We don't give him opportunity work because education runs out. And that's why we got it in a mess. Some fell away. We're in a compromised state. and the Lord don't like the way the church operates today. The Spirit of the Lord should be healing God's people. We don't take God's people to the altar anymore. Amen. We do what we want to do, but Jesus coming soon. Wake up and live, say the Lord. And we thank you. May God bless you. We turn it back to Radio Land. I say the Lord. Alamashi.
3: All right, Tampa Bay, tune in again next Sunday at the same time. I have one announcement here, and then I'm going to close you out with some music. And good morning, Paulette, Jerry Belf there, and Charlene Jones. TRI Dallas Funeral and Cremation Services, we're located at 1479 South MLK Jr. Avenue, right here in the beautiful city of Clearwater, Florida, where the service number is 727-330-7661. Visitation for Jeanette Fisher on Saturday, August the 22nd at the Cathedral Faith Action Ministers and Cooperation, 4148 U.S. 19 Tarpon Springs, Florida, from 10 a.m. to 11 a.m. Celebration of Life will start at 11 o'clock in the a.m. at the same location. Keeping the family of Shanna Jermaine Miller lifted up in prayer, and keeping the family of Betty Jean Marshall lifted up in prayer. We're going to close you out with some music this morning. To Emmanuel Missionary Baptist Church, the youth choir.

Once again, a very pleasant good morning, Tampa Bay. How y'all doing out there? Y'all getting yourselves ready for church? Then by all means, Brother Jeff Collins gonna help you get yourselves ready for church.

0: him. Heavy. How many of y'all want to go to heaven?
1: Once again, a very pleasant good morning, Tampa Bay. I'm Brother Chip Collins. How y'all doing out there? Y'all getting ready?

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The William Singers helping you get ready for church on this glorious

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Once again, good morning, Tampa Bay. Brother Chip Collins helping you get yourself ready for Shunny Ruffin Jr.

Shake it on to the house, Johnny. Shake it on to the house. No matter what the problem is or may be, just take it to Jesus.

11:09 in the morning time. Mondre and Divine, very pleasant. Good morning up in Macon, Georgia, to my lovely daughter Jackie. How are you this morning? Very glad to hear from you. Thank you for logging in.

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Charlie Peoples, and he's an on-time guy.

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at 11:23. No matter what the problem is or maybe, just watch God turn it around. Minister Terrell Rogers.

Well, it's a very blessed. Good morning up in Dunning, Florida. Sister Betty McClendon, do hope all is well with you.

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out of Brooklyn, New York. Bishop Terrell Mankfeck. 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

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Michael Boone, take it on to the house, Michael. 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

at 12:09. In the afternoon out of Fort Valley, Georgia. Isaiah 54:17. Take it on to the house, Tony. 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

0: this morning when I got out of my bed. 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

when you go through, it's good to know you can talk to somebody that won't judge you, but point you in the right direction. I talked to Mama about some stuff I was going through. And Mama said, "Have you prayed?" I said, "Yeah."

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But let me tell you something.

Well, let's say a very pleasant good afternoon to my good friend and brother down St. Petersburg, Brother J.D. Cole. And we're going to send the program out to you, Steve Williams. The Gospel Legends.

at Trail 24. Once again, a very pleasant good afternoon to my good cooking buddy. Now in St. Petersburg, Brother J.D. 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

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The Marvel Twins, 1247, coming up at 1:30. Broken Vessel. How you?

Reverend Tim Woodson, along with his heirs of harmony. Dear Jesus, I've done what you told me to do. O'clock in the afternoon here on AM 1340, WTAN-FM 106.1. Out of Rocky Mountain, North Carolina,

And say a very pleasant good afternoon to you, Sister Jones. We're going to get your requests on momentarily. You keep it locked.

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2: 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It is now time for Broken Vessel with Prophetess Josephine Gibson. 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
4: Praise the Lord. Hallelujah. Hallelujah. Welcome once again to Broken Vessels Ministry. Hallelujah. We're here today, praise God, to challenge your faith and encourage your heart, to trust in the living God, because he's all that we have. Praise God. He's that one that will never leave us. So we're going to get right into the word today, praise God. Waiting on the Lord. Waiting, waiting, waiting. It's one of those words in the beginning when we shared about how we grow in grace and in the knowledge of our Lord and Savior Jesus Christ. That's what we've been talking about all year long. Every time I come before you, it's to help you to get closer to the Lord, because if you don't need him today, you will need him. It's just a matter of time. Time is definitely on your side. Hallelujah. So I thank and praise God for who he is. Praise God. So we're going to get into our teaching. Praise God. The psalmist says in Psalm 62 and verse 5, my soul wait thou only upon God, for my expectation is from him. It's from the Lord, my soul. In the scripture, there are many, many scriptures concerning waiting on the Lord in time and in service, as we wait on him and serve him as his servants, praise God, doing the will of God from our hearts, praise God. And there's another scripture, praise God, that we're going to read today, and that's Isaiah, the prophet of the Lord. And he says in Isaiah 40, chapter and 31st verse, King James Version, because we're going to talk about different versions of the Bible, too, as we go along, praise God. He says, but they that wait upon the Lord shall renew their strength. They shall mount up with wings as eagles. They shall run and not be weary, and they shall walk and not faint. Praise God. You know, I heard a song the other day, because there's so many sides of waiting, praise God. And the gentleman was singing, he was saying that, waiting on the Lord is working for you. It's working for you. He said, you're not wasting any time. It's a good thing. Go ahead on and wait on him, because he's going to come. He's going to come. Hallelujah. I tell people, you wait on me, I might not make it, because, you know, things happen. And about being human, things do happen. Praise God. That's why we say, if the good Lord willing, if we don't say it, we know it in our heart that we ain't going to make it. Unless he's willing, praise God. So many things come up in the run of a day. Now, in the NIV, Isaiah 40:31, it reads the same way, but in another way. But it's the same thing in another way. But it says, those that hope in the Lord will renew their strength. They will soar on wings like eagles. They will run and not grow weary. They will walk and not faint. Those that wait upon the Lord. And that can be in timing, and it can be in service. Hallelujah. Because when you serve the Lord, hallelujah, the blessings come. The blessings come when we serve God. Hallelujah. And we're going to talk about wait and hope a little bit. We're going to move a little bit to versions of the Bible, because people need to know, because most of everybody look for the easiest version of the Bible to read, because everybody's in a hurry to get where they're going when it comes to the things of God. But, you know, I'm here to tell you that God's going to get you where you need to be. If you seek him, he's going to get you where you need to be. You don't have to be in a hurry, because there's a scripture in the gospel that says, in your patience, possess ye your soul. We need to learn how to wait on the Lord and ask the Lord, wonder what that means, Lord. Maybe one day you'll show me what that means, because God is able to reveal to you what things mean. Because if If he don't, then you have the wrong understanding of the word. If you think it means this and it really means something else. But I study from 4 translations. I really do. And anything else that comes up, if God put it in my space, I look at it. I have no problems with reading any Bible. I really do not. But I read the King James Version. That's the main one. That's my main Bible. But the King James Version, the NIV, the New International Version, the NLT, the New Living Translation, and the NASB, New American Standard Bible. Now, those are 4 different versions of the Bible from 4 different set of people, praise God. People giving what they feel, the scholars, whoever those people that's high up there in the Bible world, when they're supposed to know pretty much they think everything. And so they're translating the Bible. And so I like to hear see what other people think. I really do. Because I don't want to get in that place where I see a lot of people, and I shared with you many times before, that place where people think that they really do know everything. They really think that you can't know more than me. Anybody can know more than anybody. It depends on what God decides to do, praise God. And I know that God's will for me to study and see what other people have to say about the written word, because I don't have it all. But I got what God has given me, and he's given me a portion. And the King James Version is the Bible that I cleave to. That's the one that I pick up every day. That's the one that I carry with me and read and study, because you have to study and seek God for understanding in the King James Version. People get, I don't know whether they get bored with the these and the ahs and the thous, and they pick at it. They pick at it, but it's nothing to be picked at. That's just the way they talk back then. And, just me, you and I and all that stuff like that. But you could say that when, you know, thou art my light and my salvation. If you can say you are, you want to, because it means the same thing. You are my light and my salvation. Whom shall I fear? So at the end of the day, you know, you could put it in your words. But I love it because it takes me back to a place where things wasn't easy for people. Wasn't easy at all. Not like we have it here in the wonderful United States of America. Then I want to wait on God for the spirit of understanding after I've read my Bible, if I don't understand it, so that I can rightly divide the word of truth. You know, that's from 2 Timothy 2:15. We want to rightly divide. I listen for the voice of God to speak to me, because God will speak to anyone. If you're listening and you're desiring, he will show up and he will be on time. So I thank God for his word, and he will speak to you, because God talks to us in so many ways, through so many things and people. We don't know how God is going to come. But when you're listening and you're expecting to hear from him, because you want the truth, because a lot of people really don't care today about the truth. They just care about what sounds good. But just because it sounds good don't mean it is good. That's just the truth. That's just the truth, praise God. Now, 2 Timothy 2:15 says, study to shew thyself approved unto God, a workman that needeth not to be ashamed, rightly dividing the word of truth. Now, that's the King James Version. But in the NIV, I'm going to give you the second part of the verse, because that is the one that we want to focus on at this point, is the study and the truth. And in the NIV, it reads, at the end of the verse, it reads, and who correctly handles the word of truth, okay? And NLT reads, who correctly explains the word of truth. You know, you're going to study to show yourself approved. And then the NASB says at the end of that verse, accurately handling the word of truth. Now, all the translation got the word of truth in there. The word of truth. Now, all of them agree on that. Even the King James Version. Praise God. But they let you know rightly, correctly, accurately. They let you know just from those words alone that you can translate it wrong, that you can have a misunderstanding about a lot of things. And that's why it's good to touch and agree with someone else that love the Lord. And good teaching. You need to sit up under good teaching. Because everybody that's in that position are not called by God to teach. And you will hear opinions. Opinions are terrible, especially if they're not found in the way of God. They are terrible. That's just somebody else telling you what they think and what they, how they think this happening. And that's not the word of God. That's not the word of God. And in 2 Timothy, praise God, the 3rd chapter, 16 through the 17th verse, it says, all scripture is given by inspiration of God and is profitable. All scripture. Either we're going to trust the Bible or we're not going to trust it. If you're trusting in the Bible, you'd rather trust it. You'd rather trust it. And people say, you know, I've shared with you before how people talk about false hope and you know, that hope may get fragile when you're trusting God. It may get fragile because we're human. People tell you you should be strong and you should be this and you should be. No, you should be who God called you to be. That's who you should be. Just learn how to be real. Seek God to be real. I thank and praise God for who he is, because there's so many people in this world that carry that fakeness. And God will deal with them. He will deal with people. Yes, he will, because God knows everybody's heart. But it says all scripture is given by inspiration of God and is profitable. A doctrine, reproof, correction, instruction in righteousness, that the man of God, male and female, may be perfect, be mature, thoroughly furnished unto all good works. God has called us to live holy. He has called us to walk upright. That is for everybody, every disciple of Christ. Everybody. That's not just for me and just for somebody else. That's for you, too, if you say you're a disciple of Christ. If you say you're a Christian, you're a Christ-like person. He's called us to be holy, because holiness is still right, and it's going to be right, because God is holy, and he tells us to be holy. So he's called us into good works, to be upright, to try to do what's right, to seek to do what's right before God in his ways and in his will. So I thank and praise God for his word, for his word. And that's why we wait on him. We wait on him. We serve him. We wait on him when we don't understand things. We go ahead on and live our life, and we trust in his grace and his mercy. We trust in those two things that they balance off this life. I believe they balance this life so beautifully. I thank and praise God, because God let us know that his grace is sufficient for us, that in our weakness is his strength made perfect. So when you are weak, people will tell you, you should be this and you should be strong. You should be, the word should be strong in the Lord and in the power of his might. But when you get weak along the way, and you will, if you walk this way,

on your knees. It could take you crying out to God. I don't know. But I do know that he comes. Because I've called him. I've had weak moments in my life. I've been weak. Hallelujah. And it's by the grace of God that I stood. It's by his grace, and it's grace alone. I've been down, and it's by his grace, and it's grace alone. Hallelujah. Because ain't nobody worthy, because the word of God said all have sinned and come short of the glory of God. But Jesus paid the price for us out on that tree. He took our place on that tree. Hallelujah. But the penalty for what we did, of what we were doing, is death. But Jesus died for all of us. One man died for the world. That's big. That's big. That's big. So that we don't have to die. Hallelujah. Hallelujah. All we have to do is die to our ways and our will. And God will make a way, except Jesus, because he has paid the price for us. He has paid that price. And I thank and praise God that we can walk in that way. So all scripture is given by inspiration. It's breathed on by God. And it's profitable for doctrine. Hallelujah. You can say we're going to do it like this. But you got to watch out for that flesh. You got to watch out for that flesh. Because I'm here to tell you, nobody is free from this flesh. And them five senses will mess you up. They'll mess you up. Because people, you just got to have common sense. Common sense, I'm here to tell you. It's good for the natural. But for the supernatural, common sense will go out the window at times. You hear me? Yes. When God tells you to walk on water, common sense will tell you that you can't walk. Common sense would have told Peter that you can't do that. Common sense, why would you ask him that? You can't walk on the water. You never walked on the water. But Peter saw Jesus walking on it, and he asked him, could he come? Now, if he was walking on common sense, he would have never stepped out that boat. But I'm here to tell you, he stepped out and he walked on that water. Hallelujah, hallelujah, hallelujah. I thank and praise God for who he is. Hallelujah. Common sense tell people that people can't raise up from the dead. Common sense, stop them. When you're dead, you're done. That's what they feel, because that's all they can see. They don't realize that we are limited beings. Yes, we are. But the word of God, he takes the limits off us when he says all things are possible. If you believe, and who are you going to believe in? Jesus told us to have faith in God. He didn't tell us to have faith in nothing else but God. And God can control everything else. He has the power to control everything else. I bless his name because he's worthy. He is worthy of all the praise we will ever give him or ever can give. As the psalmist David said, if I had 10,000 tongues, I could give God what he deserved, but I'm going to give it a try. And that's what I'm doing while I'm down here. I'm going to give it a try. I'm going to try to praise my God, lift him up because he's worthy. Because when I look back and see where he brought me from, he is worthy. So I'm going to wait on him. I'm going to wait on all that I need and all that I desire. I'm going to wait on the living God because he's more than able. And you can join in too, because there is a hope. There is a hope when we're waiting on the Lord. Hallelujah. There is a hope. Waiting is a part of life for all men, male and female. It's a part of life. The sinners wait, the saints wait, everybody waits. Sooner or later, you're going to have to wait somewhere. And if it ain't never up there, you're going to have to wait. Waiting is a part of life. But the child of God, he has given us the power to understand and know if we're waiting on him, that he will come. He will come. He will come. Because he's always came, and he's the same God. He's the same God. Hallelujah. Now let's get on back to waiting on the Lord, hoping in the Lord. Praise God. You know, in St. Mark, we've been there before. 11:22 is one of those verses, one of my favorites, when Jesus was telling his disciples and the people to have faith. Have faith in God. Have faith in God. And you know, another place in Mark, he told them to love the Lord thy God with all your heart, soul, mind, and strength. He didn't tell us to have faith in nobody else but him. But we put our faith in people. We put our faith in money. We put our faith in jobs. We put our hope. All our hope is in these things. But I'm here to tell you that no one is elite from tragedy. And Jesus is the only one that can give us triumph over tragedy. And they happen to people that just seem like they never see him coming. They never see that man.

0: But at the end of the day, life is life. And only God understands all of it. We are so limited. Everybody. There's not one man on this earth that can tell you why everything happened. No. It was when Jesus was here. It was then. It was. He was the only man that could tell you why things happened. But even he didn't tell people all the time why things happened. Because at the end of the day, they didn't need to know that. There are things that we need to know. We need to know that we need to have faith in God, the God of the Bible. And I tell my children, I say, you know, if you ever get in a compromising situation, call on the name of Jesus. Because Jesus will connect you to the God of the Bible. Everybody will know what God you're talking about. Because there's only one big G God, and I already been got in trouble with that. And I'm going to keep it there because it's the truth. It is the truth. Read the Bible. You'll see gods all through the Bible. Small G gods, they're all over the Bible. Wait a minute. I think they start in Genesis 3rd chapter. But they're small G gods. There's only one big G God. And when it refers to Jehovah, when it refers to Elohim and Yahweh, when it refers to the God that is above all gods, all you're going to see is a big G. There's only one big G God. Yeah, there's a plenty of gods in this world. But all of them are idols. That's what the Bible tells us. So I thank God for the faith that we have, that we can put in the Lord God. Because that hope there, it's possible. It's possible if you're trusting in God. I don't care how impossible it looks. It is possible according to the word, and I believe the word. I believe the word. And Hebrews 11:1 reads, now, the faith is a now thing. Now faith is the substance of things hoped for. They had to put hope. I believe they had to put hope. I don't know whether they did or not. But I believe they had to put hope in there with faith in the same little sentence. You know, now faith is the substance. It's the matter. It's the realness of things hoped for. And when you get hope, faith comes. Especially when you get hope in God. Faith comes. Faith is a byproduct of hope. Now, when you lose hope, there's nothing. When people lose, when they're hopeless, there's nothing left but death. When you lose hope, but if you got a fragile amount of hope, some hope is better than no hope at all. Especially when it's placed in the living God, the God that gives life. Job said, the Lord giveth and the Lord taketh away. Blessed be the name of the Lord. And he had lost 10 children. You know what I say? He had lost 10. We carry on if we lose one, and I don't blame him. I ain't saying that's wrong now, because I still got all three of mine. And I thank the Lord for it. I ain't saying that's wrong. I probably will carry on more than you have, but I understand. I really do. I know that. I believe in my heart that God, when God takes away mother's children, because I saw my mother deal with the loss of many of my brothers and my sisters, I believe he has a grace there for them. He has a grace. And if that grace ain't there, that's when they lose their mind. But I believe he has a grace there, and that if you call on him, he's coming. Because he know you're hurting. And I honor women even the more that have lost their children, and men that have lost their children that they love. Because at the end of the day, that's got to be a hard road. That's the way I feel. It's got to be a hard road. But when you got hope and faith in God, his grace is sufficient. Hallelujah. Hallelujah. Now, waiting is one of those things. Praise God. It's one of those words, praise God, in the Bible. And there's many of them that connects to other words that make it complete. And that's why the Bible is so beautiful. Because you can hear people say a word with, what's her name? Oh, she sung this song. Just a word from you, Lord. Just a word from you. Oh, Yolanda Adams. She sung that song. Oh, Jesus. I understood it, but I didn't understand it the way I understand it now. If you get a word from God, that whole word makes a difference. It connects to so many things in your life. And waiting is one of those words, praise God. And as I said, there's many of them. We don't have the time to go through it. All of them. Well, we probably won't get them all ever. But God, you'll get all that God wants you to connect together if you seek him. Because he says you search for him in Jeremiah with all your heart. You're going to find him. If you search for him, if you don't find him, it's because you didn't search for him. You didn't see for him. But waiting is connected. Waiting is, this is what God gave me for waiting. Waiting is connected to hope. Okay, Romans 8, 24 through 25. And hope is connected to faith. Waiting is connected to trust. And trust is connected to faith. Waiting is connected to patience. Hallelujah. That's how you're going to wait. And patience is connected to faith. You got to wait on the Lord. Waiting is connected to works. Hallelujah. Hallelujah. Ephesians 2:10. And works is connected to faith. Come on. The faith without works is dead. Waiting is connected to grace. Hallelujah. And grace is connected to faith. All these things that waiting is connected to is connected to faith. It's connected to faith. It's connected to faith. I thank and praise God for his goodness and his mercy. I got this little lady. She is calling me. Hallelujah. Bless the heart. If she do it again, I'm going to start praying. Hallelujah. Because that's the best we can do with that. Is just start praying for it. Because God is good. God is good. And in all things, I pray and supplication, let your request be made known unto the Lord. Hallelujah. Thank you, Jesus. But we're going to learn as we go the path of life. Hallelujah. How to wait on the Lord. How to wait on him. How to serve him. Hallelujah. And how to let him have his time. Let him have his way. Because he's coming. He's coming. If you believe it, you can receive it. I thank God for his word. I thank God for his word. Praise God. But waiting, it's an act. Hallelujah. When we wait. We move, we do, we serve our God while we're waiting. We fast, we pray, we live holy, we cry to him. Hallelujah. We serve as the ones that need help because there's always someone to help in this life. God has fixed it that way, and he sent people our way so we can do our part. Praise God. I thank God for who he is. Hallelujah. Romans, the 8th chapter, the 24th and the 25th verse. It reads this, praise God. For we are saved by hope, but hope that is seen is not hope. For what is a man? Hallelujah. See it. Why doeth he yet hope for it? Hallelujah. They get a question. But if we hope for that we see not, then do we wait patience, with patience. We wait with patience, and we wait for it. That's how we wait. We wait with patience. We thank God for who he is, and we let God have his way in our lives. When we're waiting on the Lord, it is a good place. It is a good place. And I tell you, we got to put God in his place. I have to share that with you every time we get together. And what place is God? He's above everything. Everything. If you love your mama so much, God is above your mama. If you love your daddy, oh, my daddy, my daddy, my daddy. God is above your daddy. God is above everybody. He's above everybody. That's his place. Because he's greatness. He owns everything. He created everything. And he did it for us and for his flesh. Hallelujah. We are and were created. I thank and praise God for who he is. He is worthy, and I thank him for his mercy. For his new every morning, praise God. And we got to seek our God. You got to, and it's time. It is time. It's past time. It is time to seek God like you never sought him before. Because today is uncertain. Forget about tomorrow. Today is uncertain. We don't know what the end of the day is going to bring. So we're going to trust him. We're going to trust him. Because as the song goes, he got the whole world in his hand. He's got the whole world in his hand. Everybody that's here now, you made it through the pandemic. If you're hearing my voice, you made it through that. And it wasn't because you were so great and so good. It's because God, hallelujah, predestined for you to make it through that. And whatever he predestined for you to make it through, you're going through it. But let me tell you, when our time comes, we will answer to God. But he said it's appointed to man. He didn't say all men. But if he delay his coming, it'll be every last one that came here if he delay his coming. But when God come back, some men going to still be awake and they're going to still be living. But he said in the Bible, it's appointed to man. Hallelujah. Once to die. And then the judgment. It didn't say all men. It don't say all in there. But But it do say that, hallelujah, we can trust him with all our heart. And we can love him. We can seek to love him and trust him with all. We got to put all in these sentences. And if you ain't there with all, that's why you need to be seeking. Everything great. Do you love God with all? And do you trust him with all? Well, everything ain't great, my dear sister or brother. It ain't great yet. I don't care what you think you have. You can leave that stuff quick and in a hurry. But people do it each and every day. Leave it right on back here. And all will mean something when you get where you're going. Did you trust it with all your heart? Did you seek to trust it with all your heart? Did you seek to love it? Hallelujah, with all your heart, soul, mind, and strength. Did you do it? Because if you didn't do it, we all will answer. We all will answer because God knows where we are and he knows where we can be. So we're going to trust him. God bless you. God keep you. And may his face ever shine upon you. In Jesus' name I pray. God bless you.
1: 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Box 13501, St. Petersburg, Florida 33733. Remember that God is good all the time, and it's not over until God says that it's over. God bless you.
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3: WTAN's Good Gospel Time now stands at 159. And it is not time for that program that you and I have patiently been waiting for. None other than the Emmanuel Good News Radio Ministry with your host, Elder Lassiter.

Yes, Tampa Bay, the battle is not ours. It belongs to God. So Tampa Bay, we got to give it to him, praise God, because at times we fight in battles that we should give to God. We're taking things in our own hands and, you know, we're just doing things of our own accord, praise God. But if we let God take it, God can work it out better than we can. Praise God. You know, we can't take God's job from him. It's his job. But you know, if sometime we're in the way, God will just let us go on and trying to beat our heads against the wall at all times. Things we're getting ahead, praise God. Are we getting ahead of him, God? But God knows everything. As the song said, the body is not ours, but it belongs to the Lord. Praise God. I thank God for being here today, praise God, and the Emmanuel Good News Radio Ministry. I'm Elder Lashington, praise God. I thank God for Elder Dixon, praise God, and praise God. I just thank God for everyone, praise God, at this time. Thank God for Brother Walter Dixon, praise God. I thank God for him, seeing him the other day, praise God. And he encouraged me a lot when I see him, so I thank God for you, Brother Walter Dixon, praise God. I welcome you to Emmanuel Christian Church, 585 9th Avenue North in Safety Harbor, Florida, 34695. The pastor there at Emmanuel Christian Church is Pastor Boyd Bowes and Minister Novella Bowes. Come and worship with us. The order of services is Sunday school for all ages is starting at 10 a.m. And the morning service, praise God, starts at 11:30 a.m. Also joined us on Wednesday night for prayer and encouraging words at 5:30 p.m. For more information regarding Emmanuel Christian Church in Safety Harbor, you can reach us at 727-724-1198. Or Tampa Bay, we would love to hear from you. You can call us, praise God. Or you can write us at Emmanuel Good News Radio Ministry, 1704 Maple Leaf Boulevard, Osmar, Florida, 34677. Or you can call Emmanuel Good News Radio Ministry, 727-212-8234. We thank God for those announcement. Tampa Bay, and as you hear those announcements, act accordingly. Tampa Bay, this is a special announcement from Elder Dixon. She has some book from Evangelist Slaughter. The writer is Ella Rawlson Slaughter. The topic of the book is Therapy for going through. So if you're going through something in your life, it could be debt in the family, a divorce, or whatever, you can write and request this book. Not write, you can call Elder Dixon and request this book. You can get a copy from her, and her number is 727-212-8234. So we thank God for that announcement. And as I said before, you can call her. You can call her, but you can also write to Emmanuel Good News Radio Ministry, 1704 Maple Leaf Boulevard, Osmar, Florida, 34677. So you can also write the Emmanuel Good News Radio Ministry, but if you call on the phone, that will go quicker. So you can call her at 727-212-8234. Praise God. 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The location for the Community Food Pantry is 709 Butler Street, Safety Harbor, Florida. The church number is 727-724-8790. We thank God for Macedonia Missionary Baptist Church. That's where the location of the food pantry is. And the number of the church is 727-724-8790. We thank God for the pastor of the church. It's Pastor Reverend Arthur Smith. You can go there and let them know. We thank God for Sister Mavis
and the rest that support her, those that give her contribution, different churches or different people who help her with the food pantry. May God continue to bless you all with the food pantry, that God will continue to bless you, because it's a blessing to all, a lot of people. I just live down the street from there, and on Tuesdays and Wednesdays there's a lot of car there. So may God continue to bless the food pantry, that they will have what to give or to help with the people. And just go there and let them know that you heard us talking about them. And 1340 AM and 106.1 on the FM. We thank God for all our listeners who listen to us over the years. Praise God. I just thank God for everyone, you know, Paula and Perry and, you know, Gloria and her husband, Wayman, and Mr. Crawford and his wife in the subdivision. Mr. Willie B. Harris, also known as Panks. Deacon Harris, Lonnie Zollinger Sr., Gloria Shackelford, Donovan Simmet, Brother Donovan Francis, and his wife, Sister Millicent Francis. We're praying for you that God will continue to bless you and be with you. Brother Clive Simmons and Sister Patsy, Brother Leroy, Riley Sinclair, Lenny DeGrow, praise God. We thank God for Roy Auto Body and Paint, 1943 Sherwood Street, number B, Clearwater, Florida, 33765. The number for Roy Auto Body is 727-643-5929. Bishop Samuel Hunt, we thank God for him and his wife over there in ACOJ in Clearwater, in Safety Harbor. Deacon Swanson in Lago, Lighthouse, we thank God for Lighthouse over there in, praise God, in Lago, praise God. Elder C.J. Wright, pastor of Christ Temple Church, praise God. We thank God for Elder Wright, praise God, and the members there over there in Christ Temple Church. 704 Martin Luther King Avenue, Clearwater, Florida, 33755. Praise God. We thank God for Cousin Edmund, Sister Desire, praise God, and Brother Simmet, praise God, Elder Simmet, and, you know, his family, praise God, and Brother Benji, praise God. We thank God for New Destiny, praise God. We thank God for them over there in New Destiny, praise God. We just thank God for all our listeners, praise God, who listened to us over the years, praise God. Cousin Beverly, Cousin Allison, and Amy from New Christian Gospel Church in Pinellas Park, Tampa Bay, praise God. This week's topic, praise God, is just to encourage all of us, praise God, who's going through, praise God, who's going through something in life. And you know what, Tampa Bay? All of us is going to go through something in life. I don't care what it is, praise God. We're going to go through something in life. It could be sickness in the body. It could be debt in the family, praise God. It could be just stress or what's going on, praise God. You have somebody behind bars, praise God. Incarceration, praise God. But let me encourage you and I, oh, glory to God. Because when I encourage you, I encourage myself, praise God. Because there is no person that living right now is not going through something. It could be a time of sickness, as I said before. Because it seems like nowadays, that's the most things that's going on today. Somebody sick, somebody in the hospital, somebody not feeling well. Death of a loved one. Man, I don't know if it's because of the internet or whatsoever. You hear more people die now than when I was growing up. But it's the time that we're living in. You know, people, Facebook people, FaceTime people, so-and-so die, when the funeral going to be, and all type of things. You know, the internet is good, but sometimes people talk too much or say too much on the Facebook. They give out everything that's going on in their life. It's a good thing and it's a bad thing. But use it for the right purpose. Don't go on Facebook, FaceTime, and tell all your business. Then when somebody come back and say something about you, then people going to say, somebody talking about me. But you're done. You're done. Spread it.
You done Satan lying. Praise God. So they just repeat what you says. But it's a good thing to know about your family members who sick and who died and whatsoever. That's a good thing to know, praise God. But I'm saying this. Limit some of the things that you put on Facebook and FaceTime. If it's not going to be for edifying of yourself or edifying of somebody else, you know, just pray about certain things and keep it to yourself. Praise God. So I'm saying this today. It's not over until God said it's over. Praise God. Just think about what's going on in your life. As the scripture said, weeping may endure for a night, but joy come in the morning. Trouble don't last always. Praise God. It's going to be a time of trouble. Praise God. In every time, praise God, you see a rainfall. The rain don't fall continually. Praise God. It's going to be a time when it's going to be some sunshine. Praise God. It's not winter all the time. Praise God. It's not sunny all the time. The heat that we're going through at this time in this month, just think about when the other month comes. Praise God. It's going to be cold. Or it's going to be a little cooler. And then we're going to be arguing, frustrated, and confused about, man, it's too cold. Now we're saying it's too hot. Too much rain. The people's heart cannot satisfy the praise God. We want it the way we want it, how we want it, when we want it. Praise God. But that's why God put all the seasons, praise God, in the sky. The summer, the winter, the autumn, whatever, the springs, praise God. To replenish things. To let man come to a realization that God is in control. And see what we have in nowadays, Tampa Bay? The earthquake. The storms and the rain, the flooding all over the place. Some of it is unusual because of global warming. But some of them is just God saying, I'm in control. And I do what pleases me. Sometimes God's allowed things to put fear in the heart of man to know that I'm the creator. Oh, glory to God. If we have everything to our comfort, nothing bother us. Think about Solomon now. And this is scripture. Solomon messed up because he have everything to his comfort. Even them women, he have it. He said, my heart restrained me from nothing. And sometime if we get into that state of life, we will mess up in life, Tampa Bay, because we'll take God for granted. But I'm saying this today. If Jesus said it, that settled it. Oh, glory to God. If God be for us, who can be against us? If Jesus can't fix it, there's a song. Praise God. I love that song. Praise God. I know it's by some older songwriter, the older guy who used to lead Die Young God now. Praise God. I used to listen to him. Praise God. He sings so much different song, but he said, if Jesus can't fix it, nobody can. So give it up to Jesus. Praise God. Why are we taking the job that Jesus have and said we can do it better than he can? Praise God. He said whatever we're going through, whatever problems or difficult face us in life, Jesus is bigger than our problems. At times we're looking at our problems and not looking at the one who can solve all our problems. But Tampa Bay, take it. It's reality. We are human. We are flesh. The flesh don't want to suffer. We don't want to feel pain. We don't want to go through. Praise God. I don't have money to pay my bills. And I don't have this. My body is going through a pain. And I'm sick and all that stuff. But let me say this. Death and life lies in the power of the tongue. We got to be careful what we say. Because we can say positive things out of our life, over our life, or we can say negative things over our life. Tampa Bay, this song here, I won't complain. I know I'm not asking Brother Collins to play this time because he just finished playing earlier. But sometimes we complain over so many things that God already fixed. Yet we're still complaining about it. Praise God. The rain fall too long. The sun is too hot. My check didn't come in time. Now, I'm saying this, and I'm talking about me.
I just retired the other day. My check wasn't coming in the time it should. I started complaining, why them people don't send them a check? Praise God. But thank God the check coming in now. But the human side of me started complaining about these things. Yet, I still have a little money in the bank that I could have borrowed from myself. But yet I still complaining about the pension, the retirement check ain't coming yet. All I had to do was just to go in the bank, get a few dollars to pay my bills. But I worrying myself about the check ain't come yet. And still got money in the bank. I'm saying this about me. But I'm saying it about somebody else too. You're supposed to know. Examine yourself. I'm not pointing no finger. I'm talking about Elder Lashington. Sometimes we worry too much over things. Praise God. But God have everything in control. And he got everyone in control. He got all power in his hand. Praise God. Sometimes we get some bad news from the doctor. The news that I get from the doctor is not too bad. Because when I look, other people had it worse than I have. Praise God. I went in there and I think I had to do surgery. Oh, glory to God. They told me you don't have to do no surgery. But there's a lot of people have to do surgery for the same procedure that you're here for. Praise God. And I'm praying, God, that this too will pass. But God still have my life in his hand. And praise God, I'm saying this is not over till God says over. Praise God. So behind, oh glory to God, I used to hear these terms. Behind a frowning face, a frowning wall is a smiling face. Behind a dark cloud is the sunshine. It's going to be sunshine one day in your life, Tampa Bay. Uh-oh. Some people might say, man, from I was growing up, from I was born, all I had is problem. I would encourage you and I, don't go to hell. Better make sure we do the right thing so we see God's face when he comes. Because it's hard for us to go into struggle in this life. Oh, glory to God. And after we die, we hear, depart from me, I know you not. Be cursed into everlasting fire. Praise God. Prepare for the devil and his angel. Praise God. We don't want to hear that. Praise God. Because some of us, some people say, well, it's hell. Is hell here on earth? Yeah, nothing. The Bible says not compare to the joy that we shall have when Jesus come. But I'm saying it's also not compare to the hellfire. The Bible said the fire never quench. Praise God, that means burn from everlasting to everlasting, from everlasting to everlasting. Tampa Bay, don't go there, and I don't want to be there either. But before I go any further, and somebody listening and who haven't yet saved and got their life right with Jesus, oh, hallelujah, it's time to do it right now. If you hear my voice and you have not yet accepted Jesus Christ as your Lord and Savior, do it today. Forsake the things of the world. Repent. Change your life. Give Jesus Christ your life today and let him change it. Repent of your sin. Be baptized in the name of the Lord Jesus Christ for the remission of your sin, and you shall receive the gift of the Holy Ghost. Praise God. We are living in some dark days today. But it used to be a saying said, courage, brothers. Courage, sisters. Do not stumble. Though the way seems dark as a night, there's a light to guide the humble. Trust in God and do the right. Praise God. Trust him. Whatever we're going through, praise God. Psalms 34 said, I will bless the Lord at all times. His praises shall continually be in my mouth. My soul shall make her boast in the Lord. The humble shall hear thereof and be glad. Not because you're a Christian and I'm a Christian and I'm saved and filled with the Holy Ghost. That don't mean we're not going to go through some things. Praise God. Further in that scripture, I would encourage you to read that scripture. Psalms 34, further part in the scripture said, many are the affliction of the righteous, but the Lord will deliver us out of them all. Sometimes, Tampa Bay, it seems like because we're serving God, we go through more than the people of the world go through. Sometimes that's how it feels. But it's not, Tampa Bay. Once you're born in this human family, this body's going to feel pain. And let me say this too. We can't boast in our strength.
Because as soon as the body starts to get a little older, it's a reality, it's reality, Brother Collins. This body is going to deteriorate. This body is going to break down. This body is going to go. Your eyesight start to get dim. You start to hurt with arthritis. Praise God. Your stomach don't work as right as it should. Things going to happen to us. Praise God. Things going to happen to people. And just that's just a sign. The Bible said in Ecclesiastes 12. I would encourage all of us to read it. Remember now. Thy creator in the days of thy youth. When none of these things too much is happening to us. When I was growing up, I think I was like in 40, 30 something. I couldn't tire Tampa Bay. I worked day and night and didn't feel tired. I'm still doing good right now, thank God. I'm 63. I just turned 63 last Monday. Praise God. But I thank God for the years he gave me, praise God. Because if it had not been for God who was on my side, if it had not been God that gave me grace and mercy, I should have been gone long time ago. Praise God. But because of his grace and his mercy, he see us through another day, Tampa Bay. Praise God. I'm just going to give you a little scripture real quick. Praise God. In St. Matthew 9:18. While he spake these things unto them, behold, there came a certain ruler and worshiped him. Tampa Bay, worship is very important. If you had not started to worship God, worship him today. When praises go up, blessing comes down. Praise God. There is a blessing in your praise. The ruler worship him, saying, my daughter is even now dead, but come and lay thine hand upon her, and she shall live. We have to have faith, believe, and confidence in God that whatever we ask God for, we know he's gonna do it. Jesus arose and followed him, so did his disciples. Think about it. The man said his daughter is at the point of death and at now she died. But while he was going, I'm saying this to you, Tampa Bay, Jesus is not too busy. He supplied the whole world at the same time, not because somebody else going through a problem. That don't mean he can't stop by and solve your problems. Because he already there. He already see what you're going through. So while he's going to the ruler house, behold, a woman which was diseased, which have an issue of blood. And we all know the scripture. For 12 years, she came behind him and touched the hem of his garment. For she said within herself, if I may but touch his garment, I shall be made whole. Praise God. The 28th verse. But Jesus turned him about, and when he saw her, he said, daughter, be of good courage. Thy faith have made thee whole. The woman was made whole from that hour. And when Jesus came into the ruler's house, so he done healed the woman. Now he came to the ruler's house. And when Jesus came into the ruler's house, he saw the minstrel and the people making a noise. You know, when somebody die, the family member might be crying and, you know, loved one might be crying. You know, back in the Bible days, they even have a mourning group of people who would come to people time of deceased and they would mourn for them. They have a thing in Jamaica now. You pay for the mourners. Funeral done, they gone crazy. They take things from the Bible and put it in their own perspective. People would moan for family members for free. Now they have a group of people down there. Now you pay them for moaning for your family. I might get into that sometime.
praise God. But they were mourning. The people were mourning. When Jesus came into the ruler's house, praise God, there was mourning. He said, the 24th verse, he said unto them, give place, for the maid is not dead, but sleepeth. And they laugh him to scorn. Jesus have the last say in our life. Jesus has the last laugh. You ever heard this, how the saying said, who got the last laugh? Praise God. But Jesus have the last say in our life. Praise God. When they were telling Jesus that, praise God. The 25th verse. But when the people were put forth, he went in and took her by the hand, and the maid arose. And I'm saying this, Tampa Bay, and I'm truthful with it. Sometimes you can't tell everybody your business. Sometimes you can't let, because they will discourage you. Sometimes the little faith that you have to hold on to, people will discourage you. You ain't going to live, you're going to die. You know, the worst thing sometime I heard, and I tried to let my family member don't use this. You know, that's what my mama died from. That's what my grandmother died from. No, sister so-and-so have it. No, brother so-and-so have it. And it's running the family. Praise God. Sometimes we got to be careful. I'm just real. I'm just real, Tampa Bay. Sometimes people will discourage the little faith that God have in us. Faith in Hebrews 11, praise God. The faith now. Faith is the substance of things hoped for, the evidence of things not seen. Praise God. Although we don't see this person rise up from the dead, although we don't see this disease being cured, we got to believe that all power is given to God, and he have all power in his hands. Praise God. So Jesus touches her hand, and the maid arose. And when Jesus depart, thence two blind men. Think about these two blind men, Tampa Bay, praise God, that see Jesus, praise God. Tampa Bay, praise God. I know my time is almost up, praise God. Hope to God I can continue with this, praise God. It's not over until God said it's over. But these two blind men, praise God, as they was going, praise God, they met Jesus, praise God. Jesus met them, praise God. And, praise God, they asked him, praise God. And Jesus asked them a question. Do you think I can make you whole? Do you think, praise God, that I'm able, praise God? They said unto Jesus, yes, Lord. That's what we want to say today. Yet let our answer and our words be, yes, Lord, I'll do. Yes, Lord, I'll go. Yes, Lord, I believe. But if there's any unbelief, just be like what the disciples said. Lord, we believe, but help thou our unbelief. Because as human beings, sometimes, Tampa Bay, I know my time is almost up, Tampa Bay, praise God. And I thank God for you tuning in to us at this time, praise God. Jesus said to them, according to your faith, be it unto you. And their eyes were open. And Jesus charged them strictly, saying that no man know this. Praise God. I'm saying this to all of us today. Sometime we have to go just to God himself. We and God by himself. Every now and then you can ask somebody to pray for you. But God have the last say in our life. Tampa Bay, God bless you. Until next time. Peace be. Praise God.

0: 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The best gospel music in the Bay. 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
1: WTAN's good gospel time. Now stands there. 2:30, it is now time for the powerhouse. True Talk, Apostle G and Chacha Rebecca McKinney.

afternoon here on the Powerhouse True Talk in the absence of Apostle G and Dr. Rebecca McKay. I will carry on. I'm anticipating a call, but if not, then I will carry on in the name of our Lord and Savior

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0: I gotta move on.
1: The late but great Lee Williams and his spiritual QCs. Here on the Powerhouse, Truth Talk.

In the absence of Apostle G and Dr. Rebecca McKay, I'm Brother Chip Collins, carrying on in the name of the Lord and Savior, Jesus Christ. You tell me, keep it locked. Stay right there.

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0: All right. It is time for Living the Good Life right here on Tan Talk Radio Network. And we're so glad to be here with you today. And I am so blessed to have one of our amazing Beaconites with me on the show today, Miss G.
1: Hello.
0: So good to have you with us today. It's always good when you can join us. So we've got an amazing radio team that takes turns, and today is Miss G's turn. So are you doing okay? How's God doing with you?
1: He is blessing me, and I love it.
0: Isn't it great?
1: All the time. It's almost like every minute of the day, there's a blessing.
0: That's right.
1: But you got to know when it's coming and who it's coming from.
0: Right.
1: And
0: right.
1: He does that continuously. You
0: know? He does. He blesses us continuously because he loves us and we love him. And we love spending time in his word and music, and we love church, don't we?
1: Oh, we love church.
0: We love church. We've got some great songs that have been happening at church lately, and I don't know about you, Miss G, but I just love it. You do. You just get involved.
1: It'd be good.
0: I think you and I got the hiccups all of a sudden. I think you and I sing louder than anybody else, don't you?
1: Yeah, we're the choir.
0: A two-person choir?
1: Yes.
0: We just love to be in the house of the Lord.
1: And give him all the praise.
0: Oh, we do. We do. We do. What a joy. What a joy today. So, there's been so many answers to prayer in so many lives. And we just welcome you to get your prayer requests to us. If you go on Facebook and go to Beacon of Hope Ministries, and we're the ones with the logo is teal with white letters. If you go to Beacon of Hope Ministries, there is a drop down or whatever for you to find Beacon Prayer Group. And you can put your prayer requests right there. And Carolyn does a great job of keeping track of them and keeping everything prayed for, don't you think, Miss G?
1: Oh, she does an excellent job.
0: She does. And we want you to tell us your needs and things that we need to pray for with you. That's always a joy to do that. So I've got Miss G. Garnell Griggs right here, the famous Miss G. So a lot of you in Radio Land know her. I'm Pastor Marcia McAllister, and we are Beacon of Hope, and our show, Living the Good Life, is in our 20th year, Miss G.
1: Yay.
0: We had a big celebration for the 19th year. I don't know how we can even top that, because it was quite a celebration here. So, but we are so happy to always be able to bring you the Word of God. We have been studying the book of Ruth.
1: Yes.
0: Do you want to comment on any of that?
1: Ruth, the whole book, and it's not that big.
2: Four chapters.
1: It's so good. The food that you read about Ruth, what she went through.
0: Yes.
1: And in the end, how she conquered and how she helped conquer. She was an amazing woman.
0: She was. And she was a Gentile.
1: She was?
0: Yes.
1: Originally?
0: Yes. Yes. She was from that country of Moab. Remember where Naomi and her husband Elimelech had moved there? They left Bethlehem. Yeah. Where they lived because there was famine, and they journeyed to the town or the country of Moab, and Moab was a country that worshiped false gods, idols, and they even offered human sacrifices to idols. They were pretty bad.
1: That was horrible.
0: Yeah. So, but Naomi and her husband went there because of the famine in Bethlehem. There were a lot of people that stayed in Bethlehem at that time through the famine, but not them. They went there. But I believe that they were directed to go there because they had to meet Ruth. Because Ruth, being a Gentile from Moab, she was not an Israelite.
1: No.
0: She was instrumental, which we're going to see in the next few weeks, in the birth of Jesus.
1: Yes.
0: Which is hard to believe that there is a woman that was a Gentile that was from the country of Moab that ended up being in the line of Jesus, but she did. I don't know about you, Miss G, but it tells me that God loves all of us.
1: Yes.
0: And that he has plans for our lives. And I think so many times we get discouraged and defeated because life is not fair, I guess, or is giving us a hard time at some time. You want to address that?
1: Yeah, well, basically what it is that the blessings that are coming, which God blesses us continuously.
0: Right.
1: But it's Satan's job to keep us looking the other way. If my blessing's on the right, he's going to strike me to the left.
0: Right.
1: And he never takes a day off with any of us. He'll do anything to distract us from the goal and our relationship with God.
0: Yeah.
1: But you got to be strong-willed.
0: Because, I mean, the devil will come and try to tell you that you're a failure, that you're not doing anything right, that you're not going to be a success in something. And actually, the devil had really broken Naomi down because she lost her husband and her two sons to death. And so she was left with two daughter-in-laws that had not given her any grandchildren. So it was kind of a difficult situation. You want to talk about that at all?
1: Unfortunately, like Satan, he always does a good job, and he did. He messed her up.
0: Yeah, messed
1: really
0: her up.
1: Really bad, because she did. Went from a sweet name to a bitter name.
0: Right, because her name Naomi meant sweetness.
1: Mm-hmm.
0: And when she goes back to Bethlehem, her hometown, she tells them not to call her Naomi.
1: Call her Mara.
0: Call her Mara, which meant bitterness.
1: Bitterness.
0: Because she was bitter, because she was mad at God. Do you want to address this concept of being mad at God, Miss G?
1: Oh, yeah.
0: Because I think a lot of people get to that place in life sometimes.
1: See, now, I'm looking at her, and she turned, she got bitter.
0: Yes.
1: But because God still loves us.
0: Yes.
1: He still put a piece of softness back in her heart.
0: Yes.
1: That she was able to do good things.
0: She ends up doing good things. Yes.
1: And it happens with us almost every day. People don't acknowledge it.
0: Okay.
1: That's the part.
0: So what happens? Tell us what happens.
1: Okay, for example, trying to like take care of a house.
0: Right, sure.
1: And you're doing good. Everything's flowing real good. And all of a sudden, there's a glitch in the program.
0: Right, whatever that might be.
1: So I never focus on the glitch. I focus on God.
0: Amen.
1: Because I know he's going to make a way.
0: Right.
1: And everything's going to work out right. And it does.
0: It does.
1: Every time. You got to keep your mind stayed on God.
0: You
1: have to.
0: You have to.
1: Because if you don't, you're gonna lose it in the end. I look at people who get upset over the stupidest things.
0: Yes.
1: And I'm like, I can't say but God for them. I just say, Lord, have mercy.
0: Do you think that sometimes it's because they want attention, because they've had something bad happen to them? Or what do you think it is?
1: In some instances, it is like that.
0: Okay.
1: In other instances, they just want attention.
0: They want attention.
1: For no reason.
0: Right. Yeah. And when that's their motive and they want attention, then they can, and this happens. I've seen it a lot in my life with people, and I'm sure you have too, Miss G, that when things are going bad, they want to make sure and tell everybody how awful they've been treated. Maybe their husband or boyfriend walked out on them, or they lost a job, or one of their kids isn't speaking to them. And if that hits home with anybody listening today, it's not okay to stay in that place of bitterness. Naomi was in that place of bitterness. And when she went back to her hometown of Bethlehem and took her daughter-in-law Ruth with her, the other one stayed behind, when they said, "Oh, Naomi, so glad to have you home." And she said, "Don't call me Naomi, because that's sweetness. Call me Mara." You just mentioned that, Miss G, because that means bitterness.
1: Bitterness. Ugh.
0: Talk to me about bitterness.
1: It only hurts the person that's giving out the bitterness.
0: Right.
1: Mm-hmm. You know, they're blocking their blessings.
0: Right.
1: And they're never happy.
0: Right.
1: And they're in the stage where misery loves company.
0: Yeah, which means what?
1: They want everybody else to be just as miserable as them.
0: That's right.
1: And that it don't work like that.
0: But and they love to talk about it, don't you think?
1: Oh, yes, yes. Attention.
0: Attention. Right. So they'll say, "You wouldn't believe what happened. Oh, I can top your story. Mm-hmm. This awful thing happened to me, and blah, blah, blah. Somebody stole money from me, or my boyfriend walked out and took money, and who knows?" I mean,
1: they want sympathy.
0: They want sympathy. Yeah. Yeah.
1: But when we run into crossroads in life like that, you got to give it to God.
0: You have to.
1: Because if you don't, you're going to end up hating the world.
0: That's right. That's right.
1: And you can't do that.
0: No. So it's interesting. Naomi decides to pack up and go back to Israel because she's lost her husband and her two sons. The one daughter-in-law, Orpah, stayed behind with her family. But Ruth had a different heart than Orpah. Orpah was content to stay back there with the idols and all the grief and all that stuff. Ruth said to Naomi in Ruth 1:16, and I've been quoting this scripture almost every week here in this series. Ruth said to Naomi, "Do not urge me to leave you or to turn back from following you. Mm-hmm. For where you go, I will go. And where you lodge, I will lodge. Your people will be my people, and your God, my God."
1: Yes.
0: So Ruth knew that she didn't want to go back to the old town and all those people. She wanted to move forward, and she also felt an obligation to help take care of her mother-in-law. Don't you find that interesting?
1: That was Ruth was a heck of a woman.
0: She was, wasn't she? Can't wait to meet her in heaven.
1: Oh, Lord.
0: If I see her first, I'll call you, on your cell phone in heaven or whatever you have. And I'll say, "Miss G, get over here. Here's Ruth we've been talking about."
1: Yes, yes, yes. I mean, every aspect of her book is just, it says so much.
0: It does.
1: Actually, if you look at it in today's time, she can have woman power. And it was from within because God gave her all the strength that she needed.
0: Yes, woman power.
1: For every situation that she was in, right. God gave her the strength and the know-how to do and go.
0: And she stepped forward into the new day.
1: Yes.
0: You know?
1: Yes.
0: And I want to talk to you about that for a second because I think there's a lot of people who get stuck in the old day, right?
1: Mm-hmm. Yeah.
0: They get stuck in the way that they think it should be, whether that be a relationship or... God used to answer my prayers, and now he's not. Things like that. You know what I mean?
1: Yeah.
0: The old day is not going to bring you the answers that you want. The old ways of thinking. Do you want to address that?
1: Yeah. Oh, definitely. Okay, let's go back to what was it? 15 years ago when they started with the saying, "But God..." Let go and
0: You've been saying that forever. I don't know. Yeah, maybe 15 years ago.
1: Let go and let God.
0: That's right.
1: When that one became popular.
0: That's right.
1: And just those four words.
0: Let go and let God. Yes.
1: So in depth. And if people could learn how to do that, most of them don't know how.
0: Right.
1: I remember as a child and grown-ups be talking, fellowshipping it. They used to always say people make a mistake when they pray. They go down on their knees and pray and ask God for whatever they need and whatever they want. Instead of waiting on him to give it to them, they go and try to do it themselves.
0: Right. That's
1: and the
0: common.
1: Old folks used to say, okay, if you pray to God, leave it there.
0: Oh, yeah.
1: Take your hands off of it.
0: Yeah.
1: Because the minute you touch it back up, he going to take his hands off of it and say, let me see how you're going to work this out. And it never works out.
0: And don't you think, Miss G, a lot of people are that way?
1: Yes.
0: They really want a certain outcome.
1: Well, they want an instantaneous result.
0: Exactly. They want an instantaneous, and they also want it to go the way they want it
1: to go. Entitlement. That's entitlement.
0: Right.
1: And I'm so glad that they think they can have that because it's unrealistic.
0: It is unrealistic. And so when we look at Ruth... Ruth came from a pagan nation that worshipped idols. That was her growing up family. But when she married Naomi's son, she married Mahlon. When she married him, I'm sure he began to talk to her about the one true God.
1: Yes.
0: Because she is, by the time of verse 16 of Ruth chapter 1, she is ready to pledge her faithfulness.
1: Yes.
0: To Naomi, and even says, "I will lodge where you lodge, I'll lodge. Your people will be my people, and your God, my God."
1: Yes.
0: She has taken a huge step to leave the whole family and all of her traditions behind.
1: Thank God.
0: it's a good thing she did.
1: Yes.
0: Because God had a plan for her life. And dear listeners, sometimes it may seem like you are lost and you are on a new path and you don't know why you're on that path. And invariably, God sees things we cannot see. Miss G.
1: Yes. It's true.
0: So many times we are stuck in the way, you said it a minute ago, the way we think it should be.
1: Yep.
0: And because we think a certain thing should be a certain outcome.
1: And it never turns out the way that they,
0: it doesn't
1: never.
0: Usually, right?
1: Not even close to the way that they thought it was going to turn out.
0: Right.
1: It just, no.
0: So we see in the book of Ruth, it's only four chapters. In chapter one is where she makes a decision and she is like, okay, I'm going with you. You're my mother-in-law, I'm going with you. So, but when they get back to verse 20 of Ruth 1, when they get back to Bethlehem, which is Naomi's hometown.
1: Right.
0: Everybody says, oh, we're so glad to have you back. Is this really Naomi? And she goes, no. Remember this?
1: Mm-hmm.
0: No, Naomi means sweetness. Don't call me Naomi, call me Mara, which means bitterness. And really, she was at the lowest point in her life, very empty, losing her husband and her two sons and having to journey back to her hometown because that's the only people she knew, basically.
1: Yes.
0: She had to go back to her people, right?
1: Yep.
0: And so immediately, Ruth has to go to work. And Ruth goes to work, and she ends up, not by a coincidence, Miss G. Why did she end up in the field of Boaz?
1: Boaz. Which, that was great luck for her.
0: Yes. It was God, don't you think, leading her?
1: Yeah, well, Naomi, somehow related to Boaz.
0: Right.
1: Knows his aura. Knows his history.
0: That's right.
1: Knows the blessings that have been amongst and all over him.
0: Right.
1: So it was a great thing for her to meet Boaz.
0: Yes. So she goes to that field. And don't you think God directed her? Because how many times, Miss G, when we are not sure what to do about something, God leads a certain direction.
1: Oh, yes.
0: We meet a certain person that helps us. Or we get a job that is just the right job. Or somebody comes into our life and encourages us. You know what I mean?
1: And that goes along, everything that he does for us, it goes along with the song, Order My Steps.
0: That's right.
1: In the Lord.
0: That's right.
1: And he does that.
0: He does. Order my steps, you're right.
1: It's the little, when I say that he blesses us continuously, there are so many little small blessings and clicks and stuff that he does to protect us that we don't even recognize.
0: We don't even recognize it.
1: Oh, my God.
0: Yeah. Yeah, that's exactly right.
1: And he's always, either him or his angels that he actually have around us.
0: Yes.
1: Constantly working.
0: Yes. And because of that, he continually leads us in directions where we need to go.
1: Yes.
0: Right?
1: Yes, he does.
0: I just turned over to Psalm 37, verse 3. I just want to read a couple verses here, three verses. And then I want your comment. It's Psalm 37, 3, 4, and 5. Mm. Trust, rely on, and have confidence in the Lord, and do good. Okay?
1: Yeah.
0: So we know Ruth had made her confidence in the Lord. Dwell in the land and feed on his faithfulness. Mm-hmm. So Ruth said, okay, I'm going with you, Naomi, and I'm going to trust your God. I don't know your God, but I'm going to trust your God. I'm going to get to know your God, right?
1: Yes.
0: Verse 4 of Psalm 37, delight yourself in the Lord. Mm-hmm. In other words, enjoy him. Spend time in praise and worship. Don't you love it?
1: I love it.
0: Oh, some of those songs Brother Chip was playing right before we went on the air, you were in there dancing in your seat in the studio there, and I was just being blessed by that music. And Brother Chip has a way of finding that great black gospel or whatever you call that, right?
1: Yeah. Yes. Yeah.
0: Verse 4 of Psalm 37, delight yourself in the Lord, and he will give you the desires and petitions of your heart.
1: Yes,
0: Now, we know Naomi was not delighting herself in the Lord. There is no way. It does not say that Naomi said, oh, God, I'm going to trust you. No. Ruth did. Ruth said, your God will be my God. Right?
1: Yes.
0: So in verse 5 of Psalm 37, commit your way to the Lord, trust in him also, and he will do it.
1: And it shall bring it to pass.
0: He'll bring it to pass. Okay? So now they are settled back in Bethlehem, mm-hmm. in Ruth chapter 1 and 2. They're back there. Ruth has to have a job. And now the only jobs available, boy, we are blessed now in the day and age we live in compared to that. Ooh. She had to go to the field and work.
1: Yes.
0: She had to go gather things that were left over in the field. Grain. Stalks of grain. Mm-hmm. She had to carry it. I think they probably had this thing around their neck. I've seen pictures of it before. Kind of a big
1: basket in the front of them.
0: Yeah, kind of a big shawl that they put a lot of their grain in, yes, and that kind of, yes, stuff. And she was out working the fields. And was it a coincidence that she ends up in Boaz's field? No.
1: Nope, that was God's doing.
0: Why was it God's doing? Because she had declared, your God will be my God.
1: Yes, and he was about to pour blessings onto her.
0: Woo!
1: And he made the pathway the way it was.
0: That's exactly right. I'm going to play a song right here, All My Hope. It's one that we do a lot at Beacon. I know you know that. And I love that we do this song quite a bit. But it's such a great song by Crowder. All my hope. Ruth's hope was in the God of Naomi.

0: yes.
1: Oh, talk to me about that song. What's that say to you, Miss G?
0: Oh, it tickles my heart.
1: It tickles your heart.
0: Yeah, because, you know, I talk to God a lot.
1: Yep, I do too.
0: And it's and sometimes I sit down and I can hear what he wants me.
1: Mm-hmm. Mm-hmm.
0: When he say peace, be still and know that I'm God.
1: Yeah.
0: You have to know how to do that.
1: Right.
0: You know.
1: Right.
0: Sometimes it's hard because we're so distracted on the right and the left ends of our lives, but you have to take the time.
1: Yes.
0: And talk with God.
1: Right. And that's hard for a lot of people to do, Miss G.
0: Yeah.
1: They don't realize that God wants to hear from you.
0: Yes.
1: You know? He really wants to hear from you. He does not want you to be going through life by yourself.
0: Mm-mm. And I have to tell a lot of people when they're complaining about not having this, not having that, blah, blah, blah. I say, you need to talk to Jesus, honey.
1: Yeah, that's right. Say, is that what you tell them?
0: It's written in the Bible. You have not because you ask not.
1: Yeah,
0: you
1: that's right.
0: You got to ask God.
1: That's
0: talk
1: right.
0: To him with
1: to
0: your
1: him.
0: Mouth.
1: Right.
0: I used to have... This lady used to ride my bus from time to time. She had none of those.
1: Miss G was a bus driver in Clearwater area for a long time.
0: She would ride around from time to time, and she'd always run, Miss G, would you pray for me? I said, yeah. So she caught me one morning, pulled into the station. She sat there on the bus, and I think I had three or four other people sitting around on the bus. They didn't want to get off because they was continuing on. And she said, Miss G, can you pray for me? I said, sure can, honey. I closed the bus door.
1: Yeah.
0: I said, come on back here. Come back. And the other two, I said, come on, y'all, we finna pray.
1: Okay.
0: Right then and there.
1: Wow.
0: Just send up them prayers.
1: There you go.
0: I don't have to know. I just tell people, if you need, I don't mind praying. I said, you don't even have to tell me what's wrong. Just say you need prayer, because God already knows.
1: Yes, yes, yes.
0: I just send up affirmation just for
1: right.
0: you, for whatever the reason is. And we prayed. Now, other people, they didn't mind. They
1: mm-hmm.
0: clapped hand and prayed. And after the people got off, she told me, I didn't think you was going to do. I said, yes.
1: She didn't think you would pray for her when you asked her?
0: She didn't think I was going to do it in front of other people.
1: Oh.
0: I said, oh, honey.
1: There's nothing wrong with that.
0: I said, anywhere you want.
1: Yeah.
0: I said, our God is a good God. He's
1: right.
0: a bold God, and we have to take after him. You got to be bold in your faith.
1: So she wanted your prayers.
0: Yeah, but she didn't want everybody else to know I was praying.
1: So she was embarrassed or shy about?
0: She was shocked.
1: Shocked. Okay.
0: I prayed for her many times when it was just she and I on the bus.
1: Yeah, but this time you had other people around.
0: Yeah.
1: Okay.
0: I said, come on. She said, we were going to back in and pray. And other people sitting in the back. It was two other people. So it was the four of us standing there.
1: Yeah.
0: We clapped hands and I prayed for everything and everybody.
1: Okay.
0: And she said, oh, thank you. I didn't think you was going to do it like that. I say, like what? I said, you can't be afraid and
1: right.
0: with the God in you. You got to be bold.
1: That's right.
0: You have to be.
1: That's right. And we are so blessed to have the living God that lives on the inside of us.
0: Yes.
1: Right?
0: Yes.
1: And he sent the Holy Spirit when we accepted Jesus as our Lord and Savior to live in us and to guide us. And so you knew that she needed prayer, but God must have dropped in your heart, take her to the back and include everybody.
0: Yeah.
1: Because probably the others were greatly affected by that prayer.
0: Mm-hmm.
1: You
0: mm-hmm.
1: may never know that.
0: You never know. And you always got like the song that we used to sing, let your little light shine.
1: Yes, yes, right.
0: He's in us.
1: That's right.
0: And I tell people this all the time. Just say, you know, we go to the mall, walking through the mall. Everybody ain't going to speak to you.
1: Right.
0: But those that speak to us, little old lady says, she said, baby, that's not people speaking to you. That's your spirit speaking to another spirit.
1: Okay.
0: Y'all recognize each other.
1: Right.
0: I said, okay.
1: Yeah, that's good.
0: And it makes sense.
1: That's good. So God is working in all of us all the time if you know Jesus as your Lord and Savior.
0: Yes.
1: If you've not rejected him and said, no, I don't want anything to do with that God stuff. Well, if that's your attitude, well, that's...
0: You're missing out.
1: You're missing out. But Ruth had a sweet, kind, gentle spirit. it's we know that because she gave up her past life with her whole family mm-hmm. to go with her mother-in-law to this new area, new place. And then she immediately gets out of wherever they were staying and goes to work and gets out in the field. This is not easy labor.
0: And she was doing it because they needed substance.
1: They needed food.
0: And she did taking care of her
1: She was taking care of her mother-in-law.
0: Yes, and that was a blessing.
1: And she was young and her mother-in-law was older.
0: Yep.
1: And so, but she doesn't just happen to go to the field of Boaz. She's led there. Mm-hmm. And suddenly she finds herself working in this field. And she is what they call gleaning, which is taking all the leftover grain and
0: wheat and barley
1: wheat,
0: or whatever
1: all that
0: they
1: stuff.
0: Had.
1: Yes. And taking it home and turning it, having her mother-in-law make food from it. Right.
0: Yes.
1: Okay. So in verse 19 of Ruth chapter 2, if you're following along, she goes home after that full long day of work, and her mother-in-law says, "In whose field did you glean today?" Mm-hmm. And she said, "I worked with Boaz. Today is the Boaz," right? And Naomi immediately has a change of heart here. In verse 20 of Ruth chapter 2, because when Ruth says, "I was in Boaz's field," Naomi suddenly had a spark of faith rise up in her, because she said to her daughter-in-law, mm-hmm. "May he be blessed of the Lord who has not ceased his kindness to the living and to the dead." And she knew who Boaz was. Naomi did. Mm-hmm. Ruth did not. And immediately, Naomi knew God was in the middle of this situation, right?
0: Yes.
1: Because she says, "The man is one of our closest relatives, mm-hmm. one who has the right to redeem us." We know Jesus is our Redeemer. He died on the cross for us and spilled his blood so that we could be saved from our sins. In this story in the Old Testament, Boaz was going to redeem Ruth by buying Naomi's property mm-hmm. that she had inherited from her husband, a plot of land, because she needed to sell it in order to have enough money to supply their needs, right?
0: Yes, to survive.
1: And so, but the way this worked was that your closest relative was to be the one who would buy it if they had the money to do it, right?
0: Mm-hmm.
1: In other words, they would buy it, and then in the 50th year, the Jubilee year, the owner would get it back.
0: Mm-hmm.
1: Yeah. So it was like a loan, basically. But it was a piece of land, and Boaz was going to pay money for that land and own it for a period of time. Okay? And so Ruth is all excited. The man is one of our closest relatives.
0: Mm-hmm.
1: He can redeem you. Okay? And again, redeem means buy you back.
0: Buy you
1: okay?
0: back. Yeah.
1: Because here is Ruth, doesn't have a husband, doesn't have any children. Her husband died, doesn't have a father-in-law who can provide for her. All she has is Naomi.
0: Yeah.
1: She's walked away from her own family on purpose because God led her away from Moab and sent her to Israel. Do you have a comment about any of that? I think that's just fabulous. I love that.
0: It is. No, no comment. It's just that Ruth.
1: Huh?
0: The whole book of Ruth is just,
1: it's so good, isn't it?
0: Oh, Lord.
1: It's only four chapters.
0: And it's one of the better ones in the Old Testament.
1: It is. It is. Because it is full of allegory. It's full of these examples
0: yes.
1: that turn them into our life principles. That's
0: yes.
1: what the Word of God does.
0: Yes. Yes.
1: And we can look at this situation and say, Ruth was right at the right place at the right time
0: mm-hmm.
1: because Ruth had chosen to leave behind the old religion that worshipped idols, leave behind her family, and honor her mother-in-law who was older and could not make the trip to Israel by herself.
0: No.
1: Because mostly probably walking. I would imagine.
0: Oh, yeah, yeah.
1: Or a donkey here and there, but really.
0: Maybe, just, yeah.
1: There wasn't any Uber back then.
0: No, one step at a time.
1: One step at a time.
0: Pat and Ben.
1: Mm-hmm. Yeah. So in verse 23 of Ruth 2, Ruth stays very close to all the maids of Boaz. Mm-hmm. She puts herself in a position to be safe from other workers that might have tried to harm her or assault her. And that's what Naomi was worried about, that she wouldn't be safe in the fields. But Ruth was smart enough to put herself in a position with Boaz that she knew she was safe, right?
0: Yes.
1: So this morning we talked about chapter 3 of Ruth. And if you missed the sermon, you can go on Beacon of Hope Ministries Facebook page and you will find it there and you can listen to it. So Naomi gives Ruth some instructions. Remember these four things mm-hmm. this morning, Miss G?
0: Yes.
1: In verse 3 of chapter 3.
0: Yep.
1: She tells her to go take a bath or shower, go wash.
0: Go wash up.
1: That's number one. In other words, cleanse your heart. What does it say in Psalms? David was always saying, cleanse your heart, right? Ask God, is there something in me that I need to ask you to forgive me for? Repent of. What is going on in me? You want to comment on that, Miss G? Because I think a lot of times we go through life and we're not aware that we're messing up. We're not even asking God to show us.
0: What's the, and then people don't understand. Because we're going to make mistakes. That's just in us.
1: Yes.
0: And I keep telling them, listen, God say you can ask for forgiveness.
1: That's right.
0: 70 times 70 every day.
1: All the time. Right. You can.
0: We should be walking blessed and just full of glory.
1: And when you know you've messed up or hurt somebody, ask God to forgive you. And sometimes you need to go to that person and say, forgive me for what I did. Right?
0: Yes.
1: But too many people go through life, Miss G, without ever owning up to their mistakes. Mm-mm. Do you know what I'm saying?
0: Yeah, they try to make it be everybody's mistake but them.
1: Right.
0: Blocking their blessings again.
1: Blocking their blessings. I've known people like that.
0: God.
1: That.
0: It's discouraging.
1: Right.
0: Because you can't even talk to them.
1: You can't talk to them. Why not?
0: They hear you, but they're not really listening.
1: No, they're not listening.
0: They hear it, but they're not listening. It don't stick.
1: Because they don't want to make any changes.
0: Mm-mm.
1: People, what?
0: Well, and that goes back to when they're stuck in the rut.
1: Yes. Stuck in a rut. Purpose of this show has always been, in these 19 years, to bring you life-giving word of God that can change your life. Not just to play a couple songs. It's not like that. We do that. But it's to cause you to realize that the Bible has amazing wisdom in it for each of us.
0: Yes.
1: So Naomi says to her, do four things here, Ruth, before you go back to see Boaz tonight. Verse 3 of chapter 3 of Ruth. Wash up, mm-hmm. cleanse yourself, ask God to take any bitterness or unforgiveness or anything. Wash your heart. Mm-hmm. Anoint yourself with olive oil. Yep. Olive oil is symbolic of God's presence. So put some of the olive oil on yourself to remind you of whose you are,
0: mm-hmm.
1: your God's. Third thing, put on your best clothes.
0: You gotta look cute.
1: Isn't that true? You gotta look cute. Go in and look good. And then go down to the threshing floor where Boaz will be and wait till he has finished his evening meal and dancing and all the stuff they do and celebrate. And Ruth says, okay, I'll do all that.
0: Mm-hmm.
1: And so in verse 6 of Ruth 3, she does it. It's not that she said, well, Ruth, or no, Naomi, that doesn't sound like things I want to do.
0: Mm-mm. She just said, okay.
1: Because obedience.
0: Yes.
1: Talk to me about obedience for a minute, Miss G.
0: Oh, my God. So many people would be blessed beyond measure if they would just obey. And the sad part about them not obeying, they know the difference between right and wrong.
1: They do know.
0: But they choose wrong and try to make it right in their own little mind. And
1: make excuses.
0: It's always wrong. They're always wrong. And then again, there you go. They missing out on their blessings.
1: That's right. And when they want to make excuses for their behavior, they are really turning their back on God's answer for them.
0: Oh, yes, yes. Yes, like I say, they know the difference between right and wrong.
1: Yeah.
0: In every situation.
1: And I love the fact that Ruth obeyed Naomi. She went and did exactly what she told her to do.
0: Mm-hmm.
1: Naomi knew that Boaz is going to be the best husband for Ruth.
0: Yes.
1: If she can pull this off, this plan. We're going to talk more about that plan next week. But Ruth says, I will do everything that you say. Verse 5
0: mm-hmm.
1: of Ruth 3.
0: Yep.
1: Why?
0: Yep.
1: Because she was under the authority, living in the home of Naomi, living as her daughter-in-law, right?
0: Right.
1: And
0: right.
1: The elder person was the one that needed the respect and was in charge, really. Right?
0: Right. The elder.
1: Right. But don't you think it's good that Naomi goes, okay, I'll do what you asked me to do.
0: Yes.
1: There's no backbiting here.
0: No backbiting, no questions asked. I'll do what you say.
1: And Miss G, talk about the generation we have that's growing up around us now.
0: They're horrible. And not all of them. Can't put all the eggs in one basket.
1: No,
0: but the
1: can't.
0: Majority of the, especially the generation behind us.
1: Yeah.
0: The entitlement. They have a mentality of entitlement.
1: Right.
0: And they're not entitled to nothing but air and water. That's it.
1: Right.
0: That's it.
1: They but don't, they think they are.
0: They don't want to earn nothing. They want everything. Now, they don't want to work for anything. They don't want to know that if you take step by step, you're going to get to your goal you're trying to get. No, they want it now.
1: Right
0: they
1: now.
0: Want the shortcut, which is never right.
1: No.
0: It just makes everything go left.
1: Don't you think that's why people get into things like selling drugs and stuff?
0: Oh, yes.
1: Because it's a shortcut to some money, you
0: yeah.
1: know, and then
0: yeah.
1: I can buy what I want to buy, regardless of how the sale of that product is going to hurt somebody.
0: They don't care. Good example. My brother has always did drugs, but he was what we called a functioning addict.
1: Yeah.
0: Because he'd work all week. When he get that paycheck, that weekend, everything goes to drugs.
1: Ugh.
0: Now, there was a point when he was supposed to help me with bills. And he didn't have the money. I said, what you mean you ain't have? You just had. I had to pay my credit. I said, your credit?
1: Huh.
0: I said, so you're crediting dope. First of all, you shouldn't buy nothing that you don't have money to pay for then and there.
1: Right.
0: That's first and foremost. Second of all, that credit you're doing now ain't going to help you down the road,
1: yeah.
0: not financially. I say it's stupid.
1: Yeah.
0: You're doing stupid stuff.
1: Yeah.
0: And a lot of people do that.
1: They do it. They do it for the pleasure of the moment.
0: Yes.
1: And Naomi had the sense to say to Ruth, here's the plan, because I believe that you're going to end up married to this guy.
0: Mm-hmm.
1: Okay. She had to go through some steps, though.
0: Oh, yeah.
1: And when we want to grow in God, there are steps we have to go through.

0: my Father's house, there's a place for me. I'm a child of God. Yes, I am. That song's pretty short, so I just played the whole thing. Woo, Miss G, talk to us. You like that song.
1: Yes, I do.
0: I do, too. It's really something very special. So here's Ruth. She's a child of God, right?
1: Yes.
0: Yes. And because she's a child of God, God has a plan for her life. Mm-hmm. And he does for all of us.
1: Yes.
0: There's not a coincidence. When God begins to move in your life and you say, Lord, open the door for me. Show mm-hmm. me where I'm to go, what I'm supposed to do, whatever. He does it.
1: He does.
0: Sometimes we're just shocked. Talk about that, Miss G.
1: Yes, it's unexpected. And for a minute, you might forget where it came from, but he makes himself very known. And it's that's when you know.
0: Yes.
1: Oh, he really does love me. He did this for me.
0: He does.
1: Yeah, yeah.
0: And he opens the door, and that's what's happening here with Ruth. Ruth is not from Israel. She's not an Israelite. She is a Gentile, mm-hmm. born in Moab,
1: yeah,
0: a country where they worshipped idols. Yet she had a heart after God and accepted Naomi's God as her God.
1: Yes, her God.
0: And some of you out there need to accept this loving Heavenly Father that we worship.
1: Yes.
0: And accept Him as Jesus as your Lord and Savior, inviting Him to come and live inside
1: inside of you.
0: When did that happen for you, Miss G?
1: I was 10.
0: 10. Really? Okay. Were you in church or
1: yeah.
0: what happened?
1: Yeah, I was in church a lot.
0: Yeah.
1: My father was a deacon in the church.
0: Right.
1: So that made my mother a deaconess.
0: Okay.
1: So I was in church

0: all the time. Okay. But at some point, you made the decision for yourself.
1: Yes. Yes. And back then, they were baptized. If, like, people joined church all year long, but they would wait until spring because they had pools in within the church, and that water is ice cold.
0: Yeah, yeah.
1: So they'll try to wait till like May or June
0: to baptize.
1: And everybody that had joined the church and those needed baptized, everybody got baptized at the same time.
0: Right. In the church I pastor in Indiana, we had a big baptismal tank.
1: Mm-hmm.
0: The building that I bought, it used to have been a big restaurant called the Freddy's Tumbleweed. So it was like a southern bar, mm-hmm. right? And they lost it, and it went bankrupt. They were raided, and so it sat empty for a couple of years, and then our church was growing out of where we were, and so I went to the bank and bought it. And just in that time, and then people started coming in, of course. We had the building, and one guy came up to me one day, and he says, "How are you going to baptize us? It's Indiana, so it's cold, right?"
1: Always.
0: And I said, "I'm not sure yet." And he goes, "Well, I am, because I'm going to buy you a baptismal tank, and we're going to get it plumbed up and get it ready." So we had this beautiful baptismal tank.
1: Oh, so he could heat it up, too.
0: Yes. It was wonderful.
1: Oh, my God.
0: And so Cindy Logan, who's part of our ministry now, I baptized her in that tank and some of her kids and whatever. And but I say all that to say, when God is after you, running after you.
1: Woo!
0: Talk to me about that, Miss G.
1: Yes.
0: I see that's resonating with you, honey.
1: Oh, yes.
0: Talk to me about that.
1: Running after you. And it's true, too, because who was it? I think it was Joel Osteen saying that your blessings are waiting to present themselves to you.
0: Right.
1: And that's just like they're running after you.
0: Yeah, they're running after you. Right.
1: So sometimes we really do need to be still.
0: Absolutely.
1: And know that God is God and talk to him. And he will direct the path of your life.
0: This morning we did in our worship time Goodness of God by C.C. Winans.
1: Yes.
0: Which I absolutely love her rendition of it. And there's a part in there where it says the goodness of God is running after me. Right?
1: Yes.
0: And dear audience, God is running after you. He wants you as one of his children. He wants you to find salvation in his name, mm-hmm. redemption. He wants to redeem you, buy you back from the life that you have and put you into the family of God.
1: So that you can live forever.
0: That old Gaither song, "I'm so glad that I'm a part of the family of God." Do you remember that one?
1: Yeah,
0: that's a good old one.
1: Oldie but goodie.
0: But you know what? I'm so glad I'm a part of the family of God.
1: Yes.
0: And the family of God looks different. We don't all look the same. We don't all have not all come from the same area of the United States or the world. You know, the family of God is such a precious thing to be a part of. There's no words for it.
1: None.
0: And Ruth became a part of the family of God, and we're going to get to it next week, how she became a part of the family of God. But she was on her way. Miss G's getting phone calls. She was on her way to become a part of the family of God because she made the decision to leave behind her old ways and the old idols of the past that she grew up with.
1: Yes.
0: And actually take a big step of faith by going with her mother-in-law to Israel. Big step of faith. Wow. Ruth is a great example for us, Miss G.
1: Yes, Lord. And she never gave up.
0: No.
1: She was never... She was... Obedience is one word.
0: Yes.
1: And it was a straight line to that.
0: Right, straight line to
1: there
0: obedience.
1: There was no crookedness this
0: That's
1: way or that way.
0: That's a good way to say that.
1: And she just... And everything worked out just
0: That's right.
1: wonderful.
0: Miss G's popular and her phone's ringing.
1: Oh, my God.
0: She's trying to turn it off. Anyway, so we're in this study on Ruth. You can hear the sermons you've missed. There's been three of them, I believe, in this series. And just go to Facebook, go to Beacon of Hope Ministries, and you'll see those sermons come up there. And listen to it and catch up with this all this series if you want to. So, Miss G, so for those out there that are saying, you know what, I don't know if God would accept me because I've been a real mess in my life and I've done a lot of things I'm not proud of and I've made a lot of mistakes. What would you say to them today?
1: Join the crowd.
0: Join the choir?
1: Join the crowd, because there was only one that was without blemish.
0: That's right.
1: All of us, we were born in the sin.
0: That's right.
1: You just got, and see, now, with the sinning, the right and the wrong stuff that we go through with, yeah. through life,
0: yeah.
1: I think that it is an absolute disgust if we don't go through something bad and don't learn something good from it.
0: Amen. Let's learn from it.
1: Yes.
0: Doesn't mean it's all going to be roses. It's not. So if you are one of these out there that says, I don't know if I'm going to heaven because I've really messed up my life, it is simply asking Jesus to come into your heart by faith.
1: Yes.
0: Say, come into my heart. Live in me. I want to turn my back on the old way of doing things. Ruth turned her back on the idol worship and all of that, and she went not knowing what the next day was going to be like.
1: Well, she never looked back. She just
0: didn't
1: kept
0: look back.
1: Forward.
0: She stayed looking forward. And some of you need to be thinking that today. Make a decision for God.
1: Yes.
0: He loves you so very much. He died on a cross for you.
1: And you can talk to him just like we're sitting here talking
0: yes.
1: now. That's how you need to talk to your
0: yes,
1: father.
0: Yes, that's right.
1: Just talk to him. Have a conversation. And then shut up and listen to what he got to
0: shut
1: say.
0: Shut up and listen. All right. I love that. Miss G is one of our leaders at Beacon of Hope. And we just love her so much. I'm so glad that you're now part of the radio team, too, Miss G.
1: Yes.
0: You've been with us for so many years. And you bring people to church. And that's a blessing. And we thank you for doing that when you do it. Mm-hmm. And we want more of you're all. All
1: oh,
0: of
1: yeah.
0: you out there, if you don't have a home church, we welcome you to Beacon of Hope. We are a place that is all about God's love, acceptance, and forgiveness for us. And you are welcome, no matter what your past is. We don't need to know, mm-hmm. and we just want to put our arms around you and love you and include you in the family of God.
1: Just come as you are.
0: Come as you are. That's right. Any final thing you'd like to say before we wrap this up?
1: If we as a people get in a quiet spot
0: mm-hmm.
1: and just be still.
0: Right.
1: Talk to God.
0: Yes.
1: Take some pauses and try to listen to what he has to say. Sometimes it's loud, sometimes it's subtle, sometimes it's very small and minute.
0: Mm-hmm.
1: You have to pay attention.
0: We do.
1: And this is what I used to tell God all the time, because things will be happening around me and I miss an opportunity here. And I miss opportunity. I said, look, God, I know you keep blessing me, but I'm looking to the left and you bless me on the right. Can you help a sister out? And sure enough, the next time that blessing came, it was right in front of
0: me. Right in front of you. Praise God.
1: I couldn't miss it. But the Bible says all the time, you have not because you ask not.
0: That's right.
1: So the things that you need in your life, you have to go to him.
0: Go to him and ask him.
1: And ask him.
0: And develop a relationship with him. That's what this show is all about, the title, Living the Good Life.
1: Mm-hmm.
0: Because it's a matter of learning how to go through your daily lives with God right beside you,
1: yes.
0: holding your hand. Final word, Ms. G.
1: Tonight, if you can, in your prayer time, let's give him all the reverence. Let's try to get on our knees.
0: Yeah.
1: And pray.
0: Yeah.
1: I mean, we talk to him and we pray with him all day long, sitting, riding, or laying down.
0: Mm-hmm.
1: But if we can get on our knees and say our prayers, like our parents used to make us do before we go to bed, you better get on your knees and say your prayers.
0: My parents made us do that too.
1: If we can start
0: yeah.
1: doing that whenever you think about it, just
0: yeah.
1: do it.
0: Just do it.
1: Just do it. And you won't believe how blessed you're going to be.
0: That's right. All right, Miss G. Garnell Griggs, thank you so very much, my dear one.
1: Mm-hmm.
0: And God bless you for being on with us today. And we got to get out of here. And we are so glad that you, audience, have joined us today. And we'd love to hear from you, but the best way to find out all about us is go to our website, bohmglobal.com. And it's all there. It was renovated last year. So bohmglobal.com tells you about the service times, Bible study, everything that we do. And what a joy. And we just invite you to do that. This has been Pastor Marcia McAllister and Miss G bringing you God's word and today blessings. Yes. And blessings. Yes. God bless you. See you soon.
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4: Deal as the clock runs out. I'm Angelo Bavaro, Fox News. A 60-day ceasefire between the U.S. and Iran appears set to expire tomorrow without a peace agreement.
5: Reports indicate very little progress on a diplomatic solution to reopen the Strait of Hormuz and address Iran's nuclear ambitions. This weekend, Iran continued attacks in the strait. On Saturday, a bulk carrier reported being hit by an unknown projectile. A day prior, an Emirati oil vessel was also targeted. With a focus on Iran, we're also tracking the latest developments between Israel and Iran-backed Hezbollah in Lebanon. Hezbollah violated the ceasefire over the weekend, wounding three Israeli soldiers. This prompted Israel to launch a new round of airstrikes against targets in southern Lebanon.
4: That is Fox's Trey Yingst. Meantime, President Trump suggested he would make the Strait of Hormuz a U.S. territory following the conflict with Iran. Iran says it alone maintains and controls that waterway. Lala continues moving westward offshore the Hawaiian Islands as a downgraded tropical storm.
6: We've already seen significant impacts over on the Big Island, and in fact, there are search and rescue teams underway right now because of two homes, at least, that have been swept away because of a ton of rain. 3 feet of rain was recorded in one spot right outside of Hilo. We also know officials have confirmed one person has died in a storm-related car accident over on that island as well. Roughly 70% of customers on the Big Island don't have power right now. More than 100,000 without power across the entire state. Officials are also warning about how strong these winds will be. Not only could we see flooding, but we could see these winds pick up debris and send them flying.
4: Fox Weather's Katie Byrne. Tommy John, whose Major League Baseball career was extended after he became the first player to undergo the elbow surgery that now carries his name, has died. He was 83. John had been in hospice care at his Florida home. 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

0: 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You gotta make up for all the loving you have made me miss.
1: Well, all right.
0: Now that's more like it.
1: Okay, you win.
0: I hear you talking.
1: I'm in love with you.
0: All right. Okay.

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1: All I want from you.
0: Anything.
1: Just love me like I love you.
0: That won't be hard to do.

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2: Another flooding death. I'm Carmen Roberts, Fox News. Historic flooding in Indiana claims another life, bringing the total to at least seven. A bicycle rider died when he fell into a washed-out section of a road in Newcastle.
3: The recovery is a long process. The hazards are still there. The challenges are still there.
2: That is the executive director of Hamilton County Emergency Management, Chad Cornwall. He says that the danger is not over. White River reached record levels, forcing hundreds to evacuate. Meantime, the worst of what was Hurricane Lala is over, but it left at least one person dead, and Fox's Katie Byrne is in Honolulu.
4: We've had hours of consistent heavy rain, finally getting a bit of a break from that, but the winds are very strong, and in fact, we've seen a number of outages, including a strip of hotels right along Waikiki Beach. We've got roughly 40% of customers on this island without power. Parts of that island got as much as 3 feet of rain, and that water actually swept several homes right off their foundations, and officials believe some of those homes were occupied. We know dozens of homes are damaged. This storm is stranding people both at home and on vacation.
2: And again, one person dead there, and the weather is continuing to be a problem. And it wasn't just storms that caused deaths. At least seven mass shootings have been reported in five states since Friday. Connecticut, there were four people injured. Kansas City, four people also shot and injured. And Fox's Chanley Painter reports on several others, including one in Lexington, Kentucky, one dead, four injured.
5: In Kentucky, five people were shot, including one who was killed when at least 13 gunshots rang out in a Lexington park last night. No arrest have been made so far. Meanwhile, in Chicago, a mass shooting left four injured, two critically, after a car pulled up beside a group walking along a sidewalk in the city's south side.
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14: It's memory time here on the music of your life. Peter Marshall once again at the helm. And we'll be playing the music that you grew up with or are growing up with. 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
2: Search of a deal. I'm Angelo Bavaro, Fox News. A 60-day ceasefire between the U.S. and Iran appears set to expire tomorrow without a peace agreement.
3: Reports indicate very little progress on a diplomatic solution to reopen the Strait of Hormuz and address Iran's nuclear ambitions. This weekend, Iran continued attacks in the strait. On Saturday, a bulk carrier reported being hit by an unknown projectile. A day prior, an Emirati oil vessel was also targeted. With a focus on Iran, we're also tracking the latest developments between Israel and Iran-backed Hezbollah in Lebanon. Hezbollah violated the ceasefire over the weekend, wounding three Israeli soldiers. This prompted Israel to launch a new round of airstrikes against targets in southern Lebanon.
2: Fox's Trey Yingst. The Russia-Ukraine war is escalating with both sides launching major drone and missile attacks. Ukraine carried out one of its largest drone assaults on Russia, killing at least six people. Russia also launched strikes across Ukraine, killing civilians and damaging infrastructure. Hurricane Lala weakened to a tropical storm after its eyewall skirted Hawaii without making landfall.
4: Conditions are peaking for folks in Honolulu today. We've had hours of consistent heavy rain, finally getting a bit of a break from that, but the winds are very strong. We've seen a number of outages, including a strip of hotels right along Waikiki Beach. We've got roughly 40% of customers on this island without power right now, including a number of visitors who are here, thousands of people staying at hotels nearby. Ocean safety officials are warning people not to get in there because of the dangerous conditions. Governor Josh Green confirms that one person was killed in a car accident, and right now, officials say a search and rescue operation is underway.
2: Fox Weather's Katie Byrne. Historic flooding in Indiana has left at least seven people dead after days of severe storms. 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
1: Yeah, Perry.
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1: No, wait a minute now. You got a favorite sound?
0: Yeah. Would you like to hear it?
1: Do I have a choice?
0: Oh, listen and learn.

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1: Well, I think it's nice.
2: Nice? What do you mean nice?
1: Yeah, Perry.
2: I mean, I can't believe you wore it after all of these years.
1: Perry!
2: What?
1: Are you through?
2: Yeah, I'm through.
1: Well, listen, I think I've got something that you might like. And it goes like this. Here we go.

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1: Oh, I thought you would.
0: In fact, between your sound and my sound, we've got it covered, man. Yeah, we have got it covered.
2: Hey, guys.
1: Yes, Catherine.
2: Step aside and let the lady get a chance.
1: By all means.
0: Après vous.

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1: Together, Warren?
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2: Cutting back on war games, I'm Carmen Roberts, Fox News. The president orders the Pentagon to scale back joint military drills after South Korea failed to agree to help denuclearize Iran. On Truth Social, the president also cited his very good relationship with North Korean leader Kim Jong-un, saying the exercises send an inappropriate and hostile signal to Pyongyang. Hawaii's leaders give an update on what is now Tropical Storm Lala and the damage the storm caused.
3: As Lala weakens and moves away from the islands, it's revealing damage and potential dangers in its wake. Hawaii Governor Josh Green said preliminary estimates show
4: 100 houses or more are damaged and lost.
3: He added, through the storm, rain saturated land on Hawaii and other locations, which will present an additional hazard moving forward.
4: When you have 28 inches of rain, they had 28 inches of rain in some areas, there's just going to be a ton of landslides on the Big Island.
3: Flash flood warnings and other advisories are in effect for most of the island chain. Grinnell Scott, Fox News.
2: At least seven people have been reported dead in Indiana after heavy rain caused historic flooding. Executive Director of Hamilton County Emergency Management, Chad Panette, said that the state is not out of the woods yet.
5: Because people will start progressing into areas that they can now get to, but there are hazards that have washed into areas that they shouldn't be. There are electrical lines that may become re-energized that are still in water.
2: Trump administration has approved emergency declaration for Indiana. And a 29-year-old off-duty Philadelphia police officer has died after being shot early this morning. Police found the officer and a 35-year-old man wounded around 4 a.m. outside an after-hours lounge. The other victim is in critical condition. 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